0: modern infrastructure. The Prime Minister was speaking after inaugurating and laying foundation stones of development projects worth over 13,000 crore rupees across Tamil Nadu at an event held at IIT Madras yesterday. The projects span road and rail transport, port infrastructure, petroleum and scientific research. Earlier in the day, Mr. Modi inaugurated the Ponthamalli Vaddapalani stretch of Phase 2 of the Chennai Metro Rail project, built at a cost of around 4,900 crore rupees. Mr. Modi also attended Golden Jubilee celebrations of Jai Gopal Garudiya Hindu Vidyalaya in Chennai. Addressing the students, the Prime Minister highlighted India's manufacturing growth and said the sector's expansion had created direct and indirect employment opportunities for the young people.
1: आज कंपोनेंट से टेक्नोलॉजी और फिनिश प्रोडक्ट्स का हर राज्य में केंद्र सरकार प्रोडक्ट चेन को मजबूत कर रही है और इन्हीं कोशिशों का परिणाम है आज हम दुनिया के सेकंड लार्जेस्ट मोबाइल मैन्युफैक्चरर है. 2014 से अब तक हमारे इलेक्ट्रॉनिक्स एक्सपोर्ट 11 टाइम्स बढ़े हैं, हमारे डिफेंस एक्सपोर्ट 50 टाइम्स बढ़े हैं और हमारे इंजीनियरिंग एक्सपोर्ट ने भी नया रिकॉर्ड बनाया है.
0: The Supreme Court directed authorities to ensure that people gathering peacefully are not illegally detained and that the free movement of people is allowed subject to traffic regulations. It also called for a review of barricading arrangements in Delhi and directed the centre to ensure that metro services operate according to their normal schedule and that internet services remain uninterrupted subject to law and order requirements. It further directed that lawyers must not be obstructed from discharging their professional duties, issuing notice to the centre on a plea seeking initiation of contempt proceedings against the authorities over alleged violations of its directions. The Supreme Court said it would hear all parties and ensure that no inconvenience was caused. Delhi government is set to launch the Durga Driving Upliftment and Rozgar for Women and Transgender e-Auto scheme to promote safe and sustainable self-employment for women and transgender persons. The government has informed that the scheme will facilitate the allocation of 1300 pink electric autos in its first phase, of which 1170 electric autos will be reserved for women beneficiaries and 130 for transgender beneficiaries. An Indian national injured in the attack on Riyadh's King Khalid International Airport in Saudi Arabia has died yesterday. In a social media post, Indian Embassy in Riyadh expressed its heartfelt condolences to the bereaved family and said it is in touch with them to provide all necessary assistance. 10 Indians were among the around 300 people injured in the attack that took place on Saturday. External Affairs Minister Dr. S. Jaishankar said that Indian Embassy in Riyadh is taking all necessary steps following the attack on Riyadh Airport. In Saudi Arabia, one person has been killed and 11 injured in a second strike on the international airport in capital Riyadh. A Saudi military spokesman said a projectile has hit King Khalid International Airport yesterday, causing a fire in one of its passenger halls. It comes a day after a strike on the same airport that killed 13 people and injured 308 others. The Houthis in Yemen said they are behind the attacks and warned airlines and passengers against using Saudi Arabian airports and airspace. The group said they have targeted the airport with a mix of ballistic and cruise missiles as well as drones. In cricket, India defeated the West Indies by 14 runs in the third T20 International at the Holkar Stadium in Indore last night. Chasing 224 runs for victory, the West Indies managed to score 209 for 7 in their stipulated 20 overs. And that is the end of this news bulletin.

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1: Delhi Traffic Police has issued a traffic advisory for today in view of the law and order situation in New Delhi. In its advisory, the Traffic Police said that traffic movement is likely to be affected at various stretches across the national capital during the day.

0: Mandi House, Guru Nanak Chowk, Lodhi Road flyover and others. The traffic police advise the commuters to plan their journeys in advance and allow additional travel time. It is also asked the motorists to avoid non-essential travel through affected areas, follow diversion signs and directions of traffic personnel, and cooperate with Delhi Traffic Police to ensure smooth traffic movement. The Delhi Metro Rail Corporation, DMRC, informed that the entry and exit at 6 metro stations will remain closed till 4 p.m. today in New Delhi due to security reasons. These stations are Patel Chowk, Janpath, Rajiv Chowk, Mandi House, Central Secretariat and Barakhamba Road. DMRC said that interchange facility will remain available at all the concerned metro stations. In Saudi Arabia, one person has been killed and 11 injured in a second strike on the international airport in capital Riyadh. We have a report.
1: A projectile has hit King Khalid International Airport yesterday, causing a fire in one of its passenger halls. It comes a day after a strike on the same airport killed 13 people and injured 308 others. The Houthis in Yemen said they are behind the attacks and warned airlines and passengers against using Saudi Arabian airports and airspace. The group said they have targeted the airport with a mix of ballistic and cruise missiles as well as drones. They also attacked oil facilities in Dammam Airport in eastern Saudi Arabia. Houthis have warned that all Saudi airports were potential targets. The Houthis said they are targeting Saudi Arabia over its support for government forces in Yemen's civil war, as well as an airstrike on the airport in Sana'a. U.S. President Donald Trump has said the U.S. would make a decision and move very quickly on whether to strike the Houthis, while U.K. Defense Secretary Wes Streeting suggested the U.K. could potentially provide more support for Saudi Arabia. Komudi Parekh, Akashwani News, Delhi.
0: An Indian national injured in the attack on Riyadh's King Khalid International Airport in Saudi Arabia has died yesterday. In a social media post, an Indian embassy in Riyadh expressed its heartfelt condolences to the bereaved family and said it is in touch with them to provide all necessary assistance. 10 Indians were among around 300 people injured in the attack that took place on Saturday. External Affairs Minister S. Jaishankar said that Indian embassy in Riyadh is taking all necessary steps following the attack on Riyadh Airport. U.S. President Donald Trump has said that Russia and Ukraine have agreed to an energy ceasefire in the 4.5-year-old war, but he offered no details on it. Trump's brief social media post last night said only that the ceasefire took effect immediately. Moscow did not immediately comment. Ukrainian President Volodymyr Zelensky said his country welcomes the announcement by Trump as good news for everyone. He said Ukraine is ready to refrain from striking Russian energy infrastructure. However, Zelensky accused Russia of striking Ukrainian energy facilities even after Trump's announcement. In an interview broadcast earlier yesterday, Zelensky said Kyiv is ready to stop striking Russian refineries if Moscow holds attacks on Ukraine's energy system. The International Organization for Migration, IOM, has said that 139 people, including 15 children, have died after an overcrowded boat carrying 305 migrants capsized near the Guheri, north of Ubak, off the coast of Djibouti in East Africa. IOM reported that the vessel sank very close to the shore shortly after departing on Thursday night. The official toll includes 139 confirmed dead, though IOM Chief of Mission in Djibouti, Alexander Isaac, clarified that this number only accounts for bodies buried by local authorities. Other victims were buried directly by migrants. In cricket, India defeated the West Indies by 14 runs in the third T20 International at the Holkar Stadium in Indore last night. Chasing 224 runs for victory, the West Indies managed to score 209 for 7 in the stipulated 20 overs. Shimran Hetmayar was the top scorer with 43 runs, while Kamil Puran scored 42. For India, Arshdeep Singh scalped 3 wickets. Earlier, the West Indies won the toss and opted to bowl. Put into bat, India were all out for 223 in the stipulated 20 overs. Heavy rainfall hit parts of New Delhi this morning. According to Indian Meteorological Department IMD, thunderstorms and lightning conditions will continue over the national capital till tomorrow. Weather agency also predicted thunderstorms accompanied by lightning and gusty winds over Haryana, Chandigarh, Punjab, Himachal Pradesh and Chhattisgarh today. Similar weather conditions are expected over Tamil Nadu, Puducherry, Karaikal, Andhra Pradesh, Kerala and Mahe for the day. Meanwhile, strong surface winds are expected over Andhra Pradesh during the next 2 days. In Jammu and Kashmir, a total of 47,346 pilgrims paid obeisance at the Holy Sri Mata Vaishno Devi Shrine

0: on the first day of the Shardiya Navratras, witnessing a significant influx of devotees at the shrine nestled in the Three Kuta Hills. The auspicious occasion marked the beginning of the 9-day festival, with devotees arriving in large numbers at the base camp of Katra to seek the blessings of Mata Vaishno Devi. In a bilingual live phone-in program, Public Speak, at 9:30 p.m. tonight, we will bring an insightful discussion on GST, transformative role in India's tax reforms, with Gaurav Singh, Commissioner GST Policy Wing, CBIC. During the program, listeners can ask questions on the subject. To participate, simply dial the telephone numbers 011-2331-0481, 011-2371-7117 from 9:30 p.m. onwards tonight. And now, for a look at today's newspapers, it's over to Tanvi Khurana.
1: Thank you, Abhishek. Prime Minister Narendra Modi's visit to Tamil Nadu, his first since the summer's assembly elections, is covered prominently by most of the dailies. Modi calls on youth to drive India's growth, writes Hindustan Times. The Pioneer, quoting the Prime Minister, says, present era belongs to youth. Modi invokes Tamil pride, vows helping hand to see Joseph Vijay, informs the Asian Age. Sporadic protests break uneasy calm in the national capital, states the Hindu. On the Riyadh airport attack, the Indian Express says one Indian killed, 10 others injured. Government says unacceptable. Islamabad suspends Khyber government amid PTI protest march, reports the Statesman. And finally, on the newly appointed Indian women's cricket captain, the Pioneer reports Smriti Mandhana named celebrity advocate by UNICEF India. And with that, it's back to you, Abhishek.
0: Thank you, Tanvi. And now, before we end the bulletin, the headlines once again. Prime Minister Narendra Modi highlights potential of India's youth in solving global challenges while remaining anchored in the ancient cultural roots. Delhi government to distribute 1,300 e-autos to women and transgenders under Durga scheme. One person killed and 11 injured in second Houthi strike on Riyadh airport in 2 days. US President Donald Trump announces an energy ceasefire between Russia and Ukraine with immediate effect. 139 people killed after overcrowded boat capsized off Djibouti coast. And in cricket, India beat West Indies by 14 runs in the third T20 International to take 2-1 lead in the 5-match series. And with that, we end the morning news. Have a nice day.

0: and Barakhamba Road. DMRC said that interchange facility will remain available at all the concerned metro stations. Delhi Traffic Police has issued a traffic advisory for today in view of the law and order situation in New Delhi. In its advisory, the Traffic Police said that the traffic movement is likely to be affected at various stretches across the national capital during the day. The affected stretches include Minto Road, roundabout of Mandi House, Guru Nanak Chowk, Lodhi Road, flyover and others. The Traffic Police advised the commuters to plan their journeys in advance and allow additional travel time. Prime Minister Narendra Modi has extended greetings on the occasion of the second day of Navratri today. In a social media post, Mr. Modi said that the second day of Navratri is dedicated to the worship of goddess Brahmacharini, the symbol of penance, sacrifice and resolve. The Prime Minister wished that goddess Brahmacharini bless everyone with courage and self-control. In Saudi Arabia, one person has been killed and 11 injured in a second strike on the international airport in capital Riyadh. A Saudi military spokesman said a projectile has hit King Khalid International Airport yesterday, causing a fire in one of its passenger halls. It comes a day after a strike on the same airport that killed 13 people and injured 308 others. US President Donald Trump has said that Russia and Ukraine have agreed to an energy ceasefire in the 4.5-year-old war, but he offered no details on it. Trump's brief social media post late last night said only that the ceasefire took effect immediately. In Jammu and Kashmir, a total of 47,346 pilgrims paid obeisance at the holy Sri Mata Vaishno Devi Shrine on the first day of Sharadiya Navratras, witnessing a significant influx of devotees at the shrine nestled in the Trikuta Hills. In cricket, India defeated the West Indies by 14 runs in the third T20 International at the Holkar Stadium in Indore last night. Chasing 224 runs for victory, the West Indies managed to score 209 for 7 in the stipulated 20 overs. And that is the end of this news bulletin.
1: কথায় গোল্ডেন সময় আপনি শুনছেন 100.1 FM Gold
2: তাহলে শুরু করি ইনভেস্টিং এর পথ দুই এক

0: Good morning. This is Akashvani and I am Abhishek Mukhopadhyay with the World News. The headlines. Prime Minister Narendra Modi highlights potential of India's youth in solving global challenges while remaining anchored in the ancient cultural roots. One person killed and 11 injured in the second Houthi strike on Riyadh airport in 2 days. US President Donald Trump announces an energy ceasefire between Russia and Ukraine with immediate effect. 139 people killed after overcrowded boat capsized off Djibouti coast. And in cricket, India beat West Indies by 14 runs in the third T20 International to take a 2-1 lead in the 5-match series. Prime Minister Narendra Modi highlighted the global potential of India's youth during the Golden Jubilee celebrations of the Jai Gopal Garodia Hindu Vidyalaya in Chennai. Mr. Modi asserted that the global community is actively searching for innovative answers to emerging challenges and expressed absolute confidence that India's youth possess the talent and potential to provide them.
1: विकसित भारत के लिए जो नए आइडियाज चाहिए, जो नए सॉल्यूशंस चाहिए, उनसे भारत ही नहीं विश्व का भविष्य भी तय होगा. Today, the world is looking for solutions and you have the potential to provide those solutions.
0: The Prime Minister emphasized that the current era belongs to the younger generation. Mr. Modi noted that the fresh ideas and hard work would mold the future of both India and the wider world. Alongside global problem solving, Prime Minister delivered a message centered on national unity and a timeless wisdom of Tamil heritage. He specifically praised the ancient Tamil classic Thirukkural as an essential guide for life and lifelong learning, reminding students that acquiring knowledge must always be paired with putting it into practice. Mr. Modi urged students to dream big, think differently and act fearlessly. Highlighting the infinite opportunities available in the country today, Prime Minister stated that youth are central to realizing the vision of Viksit Bharat by 2047.
1: Aaj Bharat mein jo infinite opportunity hai, main chahta hoon ki har yuva apne bhavishya ko usi bade canvas par dekhe. Because this is your time. This is your opportunity. मुझे पूरा विश्वास है हमारा ये सपना पूरा होकर रहेगा.
0: The Prime Minister reiterated that by balancing modern innovation with a deep connection to the cultural heritage, young leaders can build a progressive, self-reliant nation while earning recognition on the global stage. An Indian national injured in the attack on Riyadh's King Khalid International Airport in Saudi Arabia has died yesterday. In a social media post, Indian Embassy in Riyadh expressed its heartfelt condolences to the Biri family and said it is in touch with them to provide all necessary assistance. 10 Indians were

0: In Saudi Arabia, one person has been killed and 11 injured in a second strike on the international airport in capital Riyadh. We have a report.
1: A projectile has hit King Khalid International Airport yesterday, causing a fire in one of its passenger halls. It comes a day after a strike on the same airport killed 13 people and injured 308 others. The Houthis in Yemen said they are behind the attacks and warned airlines and passengers against using Saudi Arabian airports and airspace. The group said they have targeted the airport with a mix of ballistic and cruise missiles as well as drones. They also attacked oil facilities in Dammam Airport in eastern Saudi Arabia. Houthis have warned that all Saudi airports were potential targets. The Houthis said they are targeting Saudi Arabia over its support for government forces in Yemen's civil war, as well as an airstrike on the airport in Sana'a. US President Donald Trump has said the US would make a decision and move very quickly on whether to strike the Houthis, while UK Defence Secretary Wes Streeting suggested the UK could potentially provide more support for Saudi Arabia. Komudi Parekh, Akashwani News, Delhi.
0: US President Donald Trump has said that Russia and Ukraine have agreed to an energy ceasefire in the 4.5-year-old war, but he offered no details on it. Trump's brief social media post last night said only that the ceasefire took effect immediately. Moscow did not immediately comment. Ukrainian President Volodymyr Zelensky said his country welcomes the announcement by Trump as good news for everyone. He said Ukraine is ready to refrain from striking Russian energy infrastructure. However, Zelensky accused Russia of striking Ukrainian energy facilities even after Trump's announcement. In an interview broadcast earlier yesterday, Zelensky said Kyiv is ready to stop striking Russian refineries if Moscow holds attacks on Ukraine's energy system. This is Akashvani and you are listening to The World News. We bring you the top international news and updates from around the globe. The International Organization for Migration, IOM, has said that 139 people, including 15 children, have died after an overcrowded boat carrying 305 migrants capsized near Guhire, north of Obok, off the coast of Djibouti in East Africa. IOM reported that the vessel sank very close to the shore shortly after departing on Thursday night. The official toll includes 139 confirmed dead, though IOM Chief of Mission in Djibouti, Alexander Ishak, clarified that this number only accounts for bodies buried by local authorities. Other victims were buried directly by migrants. 84 people remain missing as search and rescue operations continue, and the agency warns the death toll could rise. More than 80 survivors, all Ethiopian nationals, were rescued. Local authorities moved them to the IOM Rescue Center in Obak, where they are receiving psychological support and medical care. South Korea's military has said that North Korea fired multiple ballistic missiles this morning towards its eastern waters. The move adds to a recent streak of weapons demonstrations that has heightened tensions during a prolonged freeze in diplomacy. South Korea's Joint Chiefs of Staff said the missiles were fired from an area around the North Korean capital of Pyongyang, where the country has used its airport as a major launch site in recent years. Japan's defense ministry said it detected at least two missiles and assessed that the weapons landed in waters outside the country's exclusive economic zone. The launch came days after South Korea flight tested its first domestically developed hypersonic weapon on Friday. While maintaining a hard line towards Seoul, North Korea has been ramping up weapons testing as it seeks to expand its arsenal of nuclear-capable systems, including an October 3rd test of what the North described as a hypersonic intermediate-range missile designed to evade missile defenses in South Korea and Japan. The tensions have been a setback for South Korean President Lee Jae-myung, who favors engagement with North Korea. Lee has also called for strengthening South Korea's conventional defense capabilities while reducing its reliance on the United States. Hurricane Simon pounded Mexico's Pacific coast yesterday as a powerful Category 4 storm, keeping its eye just offshore while slamming the region between the Sierra Madre Mountains and the ocean with the strongest winds and rain. The hurricane center swirled parallel to the coastline as it closed in on the Puerto Vallarta area, a popular tourist destination in the state of Jalisco. In cricket, India defeated the West Indies by 14 runs in the third T20 International at the Holkar Stadium in Indore last night. Chasing 224 runs for victory, the West Indies managed to score 209-7 in the stipulated 20 overs. Shimran Hetmayar was the top scorer with 43 runs, while Kamil Puran scored 42. For India, Arshdeep Singh scalped 3 wickets. Earlier, the West Indies won the toss and opted to bowl. Put into bat, India were all out for 223 in the stipulated

overs. The Under 23 World Wrestling Championships 2026 officially gets underway today at the Thomas and Mack Center at the University of Nevada, Las Vegas, running through the 18th of this month. More than 600 of the world's top young wrestlers have gathered in the entertainment capital of the world to compete across 30 weight categories in all three Olympic styles, that is Greco-Roman, women's freestyle and men's freestyle. And now, before we close, here are the highlights of the bulletin. Prime Minister Narendra Modi highlights potential of India's youth in solving global challenges while remaining anchored in the ancient cultural roots. One person killed and 11 injured in second Houthi strike on Riyadh airport in 2 days. US President Donald Trump announces an energy ceasefire between Russia and Ukraine with immediate effect. 139 people killed after overcrowded boat capsized off Djibouti coast. And in cricket, India beat West Indies by 14 runs in the third T20 International to take a 2-1 lead in the 5-match series. And that is the end of this World News Bulletin.

Good morning, ladies and gentlemen. 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And it's time now for Morning Buzz as usual on FM Gold. And we do this beautiful, pleasant, sunny, bright morning with, of course, a smell of shuli in the air and the kashful here and there and decorations and decor and lights and busy streets and thronging pandals already have started. This is Shormishta with you, with the smell and the breeze of Durga Puja on FM Gold and Morning Buzz. And of course, it is a Monday, but then it's not a rainy day Monday. It is a Monday when we all are feeling top of the world. So here is a carpenter starting a station for us this morning on FM Gold.

Top of the World, that was Carpenters there for you on FM Gold, and this is Morning Buzz. And today, the 12th of October, is observed as Columbus Day. Well, Christopher Columbus, an Italian-born explorer sailing for the Spanish crown, his objective was to find a westward sea route to Asia. On August 3rd, 1492, he departed from Spain with three ships, the Nina, the Pinta, and the Santa Maria. On October 12, 1492, the expedition made landfall on an island in the present-day Bahamas. Columbus would make a total of four voyages across the Atlantic to the Americas. It's a historical fact that Columbus was not the first European to reach the Americas. Norse explorer Leif Erikson is credited with landing in North America around 1000 AD, nearly 500 years before Columbus's first voyage. Furthermore, the continents were already inhabited by millions of indigenous people. However, his voyage initiated a period of sustained contact between the Eastern and the Western Hemisphere, an era known as the Columbian Exchange. And this exchange led to widespread transfer of plants, animals, technology, and ideas. And well, in recent days, of course, there has been some controversy about observing this particular day, but nevertheless, this was the day Columbus made his landfall in America. And hence, this is a significant day for us and also historically. Morning Buzz on FM Gold 100.1 MHz with Shormishta. 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

Morning Buzz on FM Gold 100.1 megahertz, 40 minutes past 10 on FM Gold. And with Shomi Shta this morning, well, today is observed as World Arthritis Day. This is observed on the 12th of October every year. This is to spread awareness about the most prevalent disease in the world. This Awareness Day highlights the need for early diagnosis and treatment. Remember, the statistics say more than 50 million adults and 3 lakh children in the United States have arthritis. By the year 2040, an estimated 78 million people in the US will have arthritis. About 120 million people in the European Union live with arthritis. A total of 350 million people throughout the world have this disease. Arthritis and related conditions account for more than $156 billion in lost wages and medical expenses each year. The disease also results in 1 million hospitalizations a year. And what is arthritis? Commonly known as joint inflammation, there are over 100 types of arthritis. The two most common types include osteoarthritis and rheumatoid arthritis. While there is no cure for this disease, treatments are available. This is the most important thing. There is no cure for this disease, but you have treatments. Doctors prescribe painkillers, anti-inflammatory medications, and injections to treat this particular disease. Physical therapy and chiropractic care can also help reduce pain and inflammation. For some, surgery such as joint replacement or joint fusion is the only option. Many people with arthritis also have other conditions, and these conditions include heart disease and diabetes. Some people are more prone to others than having arthritis. The common risk factors for arthritis include family history, age, being overweight, and previous joint injury. Well, severe arthritis is debilitating as it becomes difficult to do daily tasks and enjoy activities. In some cases, the joints also lead to the joint problems lead to other complications. And so this is the day when we observe World Arthritis Day. Health organizations around the world hold special events to spread awareness through educational seminars and encourage individuals to get screened for arthritis. Remember, always the saying goes that prevention is better than cure. The earlier you detect, the earlier you can solve the problem or at least reduce the problem. Morning Buzz on FM Gold 100.1 megahertz.

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That was Born EM you were listening to on FM Gold and Morning Buzz. Up next, this is Tom Jones and Delilah for you.

Tom Jones and Delilah there on FM Gold and Morning Buzz. Well, October is observed as Emotional Wellness Month. And with the stress all around us, we all understand how important it is to be emotionally well. While taking stock of our stress levels, it's an excellent time to make some changes too. Emotional Wellness Month provides information and resources to help us just to do that. Stress comes into all our lives in varying amounts. Depending on our demands, emotional health can take a toll. So you need to first of all assess your stress. So first of all, the most important, stress comes from your financial standings. So you need to review your financial planning. Make sure your plan aligns with your savings and income with your goals. Calculate the screen time. In this digital world, the amount of time we spend online impacts our emotional health. And we are bombarded by data, news and alerts constantly. So consider reducing the amount of time spent in front of the screen. Of course, you must assess resources available to you. Many employers offer tools and discounts for emotional wellness. And remember, the relationships in your life, they also take a big toll on your emotional health and wealth. So friends, family and even co-workers play a huge role in our emotional health. And how's your physical health? Keep up with routine health checks. And also add healthy eating habits and increase physical activity to reduce overall anxiety. And of course, all these are summing up can help and improve our emotional health. And of course, if you are emotionally healthy, you are wealthy too. This is John Cicada up next for you.

Well, that was John Cicada. You've been listening to Time Heals, and definitely time heals all wounds. Time heals everything. Time even heals our physical problems. Time heals us mentally. Time heals everything in the world, isn't it? And before I wrap it up this morning, let me just talk about the National Book Month also. October is also observed as a book month. Well, books are, they say, a man's best friend. It definitely is. With the changing times and the changing scenario, we have forgotten how important a book can be and is in our lives. So this is to remind us once again that if you are feeling down and out, if you are feeling lonely, you can just pick up a book and then everything seems all right. On the note, this is a show, Mishra, wrapping it all up on Morning Buzz and FM Gold 100.1 megahertz for today. I shall be back with you again at 12:10, this time with Golden Melodies. Till then, be happy, keep smiling, keep tuned to FM Gold, and of course, have a great and wonderful day. Tara and bye-bye.

This is Akashvani, the news read by Abhishek Mukhopadhyay. Mangrol, the third anti-submarine warfare shallow water craft built by Cochin Shipyard Limited, Kochi, was commissioned into the Indian Navy at the Naval Dockyard, Mumbai this morning. Named after Mangrol, a coastal town and prominent fishing harbour in Gujarat's Junagadh district, the ship carries forward the legacy of the erstwhile INS Mangrol M85, a minesweeper that served the Indian Navy until 7th April 2004. The naming of the ship continues the Navy's tradition of preserving the legacy of its former warships. Built with over 80% indigenous content, Mangrol reflects India's growing capabilities in warship design, construction and integration of advanced weapons and sensors. Constructed by CSL under the government's Make in India and Atmanirbhar Bharat initiatives, the ship marks another important step towards self-reliance in defence shipbuilding. The coal stocks at domestic coal-based power plants have remained stable above 18 million tons MT since the 29th of last month. The Minister of Coal informed that coal stocks stood at 18.205 million tons on the 10th of this month. The ministry said that the stabilization reflects coal supplies keeping pace with daily consumption at power plants, and the supply to the plants with critical stocks has been closely monitored. It said coal has been redistributed to vulnerable power stations according to the requirements to maintain adequate supplies and ensure uninterrupted power generation. The ministry also informed that an average of 469 rakes per day were loaded for the power sector in the first 10 days of this month, compared to 426 rakes per day in last month. The ministry continues to work in close coordination with Coal India Limited, CIL, SCCL, the Ministry of Railways and Power Utilities to ensure sustained coal evacuation and supply, thereby maintaining adequate coal stocks at thermal power plants. Delhi Traffic Police has issued a traffic advisory for today in view of the law and order situation in New Delhi. In its advisory, the traffic police said that traffic movement is likely to be affected at various stretches across the national capital during the day. It informed that subject to the prevailing situation, traffic diversions may be enforced at some major junctions and stretches of Delhi. The affected stretches include Minto Road roundabout of Mandi House, Guru Nanak Chowk, Lodhi Road flyover and others. Meanwhile, the Delhi Metro Rail Corporation, DMRC, informed that the entry and exit at six metro stations will remain closed till 4 p.m. today in New Delhi due to security reasons. These stations are Patel Chowk, Janpath, Rajiv Chowk, Mandi House, Central Secretariat and Barakhamba Road. DMRC said that interchange facility will remain available at all the concerned metro stations. Defence Minister Rajnath Singh has paid tributes to socialist thinker and freedom fighter Dr. Ram Manohar Lohia on his death anniversary today. In a social media post, Mr. Singh said that the life of Dr. Ram Manohar Lohia serves as an inspiration for the struggle for political integrity, social justice and the rights of the deprived. He added that Dr. Ram Manohar Lohia continuously strove to eliminate the inequalities prevalent in society and to strengthen national unity.

In Saudi Arabia, one person has been killed and 11 injured in the second strike on the international airport in the capital Riyadh. A Saudi military spokesman said a projectile has hit King Khalid International Airport yesterday, causing a fire in one of its passenger halls. It comes a day after a strike on the same airport killed 13 people and injured 308 others. South Korea's military has said that North Korea fired multiple ballistic missiles this morning towards its eastern waters. The move adds to a recent streak of weapons demonstrations that has heightened tensions during a prolonged freeze in diplomacy. South Korea's Joint Chiefs of Staff said the missiles were fired from an area around the North Korean capital of Pyongyang, where the country has used its airport as a major launch site in recent years. Heavy rainfall hit parts of New Delhi this morning. According to Indian Meteorological Department, IMD, thunderstorms and lightning conditions will continue over the national capital till tomorrow. Weather agency also predicted thunderstorms accompanied by lightning and gusty winds over Haryana, Chandigarh, Punjab, Himachal Pradesh and Chhattisgarh today. In cricket, India defeated the West Indies by 14 runs in the third T20 International in Indore last night. Chasing 224 runs for victory, the West Indies managed to score 209 for 7 in the stipulated 20 overs. Arshdeep Singh was adjudged player of the match. And that is the end of this news bulletin.

missile and drone operations against Saudi targets in response to what it described as Saudi aggression against Yemen. Benchmark domestic equity indices were trading over 0.5% down in the forenoon session today. The Sensex shed 561 points to 71,911, while the Nifty dropped 149 points to 22,372 when reports last came in. On the sectoral front, PSU banks, telecommunication and FMCG were dragging the most. Conversely, media, housing finance and capital goods were leading the gains. And with that, we end this news bulletin.

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And with you this afternoon, this is Shormisht on FM Gold.

And ladies and gentlemen, twice a week we bring you and we talk about the various projects and the various schemes started or laid out by the government for the benefit of its citizens. And today we're going to talk about the Pradhan Mantri Mudra Yojana. The Pradhan Mantri Mudra Yojana was launched on the 8th of April 2015 with the objective of providing access to institutional collateral free credit to micro enterprises. The purpose, non-agricultural including activities allied to agriculture such as poultry, dairy, beekeeping, etc. Term loan and working capital requirements can both be met. The categories are Shishu, Kishore, Tarun and Tarun Plus. In the Shishu category, up to ₹50,000. In the Kishore category, above ₹50,000 and up to ₹5 lakhs. In the Tarun category, above ₹5 lakhs and up to ₹10 lakhs. And in the Tarun Plus category, above ₹10 lakhs and up to ₹20 lakh for those entrepreneurs who have availed and successfully repaid previous loans under the Tarun category, with effect from 24 August 2024. Under this particular scheme, Pradhan Mantri Mudra Yojana, member lending institutions are the public sector banks, the private sector banks, the foreign banks, the regional rural banks, the small finance banks, the non-banking financial companies, microfinance institutions and NBFC MFIs. No collateral is required. The progress under this particular scheme as on 28th of February 2025, since the launch of its scheme, the total accounts sanctioned was 52.07 crore. The total sanction amount is ₹33.19 lakh crore. And the total disbursed amount is ₹32.40 lakh crore. So this is about the Pradhan Mantri Mudra Yojana, the PMMY scheme. Any one of you looking for this particular scheme and the assistance which this scheme can provide for you, can please contact the agencies which are going to facilitate these loans for you. You are tuned into Golden Melodies on FM Gold 100.1 MHz.

Misty Blue, that was Ingeborg Humperdinck for you on FM Gold and Golden Melodies. The time by the studio clock right now is almost 17 minutes past 12 with Shormita this afternoon. And this afternoon, we're going to enjoy some beautiful songs from yesteryears on FM Gold. And for your messages and your request, 224-88085. So Ingeborg Humperdinck is followed by Billy Joel and Uptown Girl.

Uptown Girl, that was a Billy Joel for you on FM Gold and Golden Melodies. And for your messages and your requests, 224-88085. And this afternoon, let's just talk about the celebrities, the festivities, which is just around the corner, which is actually here. Durga Puja, the grandest festival that holds immense importance for the Bengali community, is just here. And we come together to celebrate the triumph of good over evil, symbolized by Goddess Durga's victory over the demon Mahishasura. Durga Puja is not just a religious festival, it's a cultural extravaganza that brings together families and communities, fostering a sense of unity and joy. And over the years, Durga Puja has evolved into a magnificent event marked by the creation of elaborate pandals, where idols of Goddess Durga are worshipped with great devotion. And hence, Durga Puja is a festival which unites communities, which brings joy to our lives. FM Gold and Golden Melodies.

Memories are made of this. Well, yes, Durga Puja is a time we create memories, isn't it? When we get to meet people from different walks of life, we also meet people whom we haven't met for years and for ages. And we create memories, and these images, these memories remain with us long after the pandals have been dismissed.

You Decorated My Life. That was Kenny Rogers for you on FM Gold and Golden Melodies. Well, the original notion of the autumn celebration is the celebration of diversity, in which everyone was accommodated, and where both individuals and groups could come together in ever-widening circles of inclusion and integration. At the broadest level, Utsav, as conceived by Rabindranath Tagore, represented no less than a celebration of the whole of human society, where at least the possibility of meaningful creative sharing and global cooperation would exist. In the molten gold of this autumn sunshine, softly reflected from the fresh, dewy green outside, the autumn which ripened for me my songs as it ripens the corn for the tailors, the autumn which filled my granary of leisure with radiance, the autumn which flooded my unburdened mind with an unreasoning joy in fashioning song and story. So let's take a plunge into the sea of joy and feel the warmth of the goddess of power and celebrate her homecoming. And hence, we celebrate Durga Puja with the beats of heart.

thoughts and divine feelings. Durga Puja dissolves the boundaries between the human and the divine to obtain an eternal life. Golden Melodies on FM Gold 100.1 MHz.

But that was Julia. You've been listening to Chris Rhea on FM Golden, Golden Melodies. And on a request from Animesh Bhattacharya, here is Harry Belafonte for you up next and Banana Boat.

Banana Boat and Harry Belafonte on a request from Animesh Bhattacharya from Bihala. And of course, he has wished us all a very happy festivities up ahead. And I take this opportunity to wish all of you too a very happy festive month, of course, up next in a few hours from now, because the goddess is being carried to the different pandals since early morning today, and very soon people will start thronging the pandals to have a look, a first glimpse at our favorite goddess, that is Ma Durga. You are tuned to Golden Melodies on FM Gold 100.1 MHz. And up next, this is Kenny Loggins for your Footloose.

Footloose, that was Kenny Loggins for you on Golden Melodies and FM Gold 100.1 megahertz for your messages and your requests. You can tally in 224-8085. And up next is George Michael and Careless Whisper.

George Michael and Careless Whisper. And with that, this is a show, Mishra, wrapping up the session of Golden Melodies on FM Gold 100.1 megahertz. And as we immerse ourselves into the festivities and gay and laughter spreads everywhere around us, this is Shor Mishra wishing all of you a very happy pujas up ahead, and may you all have good festivities, good celebrations, and may there be happiness on around. And with that, I am wrapping this up, and I shall be shifting over to FM Rainbow 107 megahertz from 1 to onwards with Rainbow Rhythms. Till then, be happy, keep smiling, and have a great and wonderful day. Tara, and bye-bye.

This is Akashvani, the news read by Valsa Williams. The Indian Navy commissioned INS Mangrol, the third anti-submarine warfare shallow water craft, at the Naval Dockyard in Mumbai today. The warship is built by Cochin Shipyard Limited in Kochi. The induction of the indigenous warship marks an important step towards strengthening the Navy's ability to detect and counter submarine threats in coastal and shallow waters. The commissioning ceremony was presided over by Vice Admiral Sanjay Vatsayan, Flag Officer Commanding in Chief of the Western Naval Command. Addressing the gathering, Vice Admiral Vatsayan said the ship, with more than 80% indigenous content, demonstrates India's engineering capabilities, technological progress, and national resolve. Highlighting the Navy's expansion, he said that 10 ships have been commissioned this year, with another 8 expected to be commissioned soon. Vice President C.P. Radhakrishnan has said in the interconnected world, international cooperation is not merely a diplomatic choice, but it is a strategic necessity for peace, security and prosperity of the world. Addressing the 66th National Defence College course in New Delhi, Mr. Radhakrishnan highlighted that Vasudev Kutumbakam is not just a slogan for India. He added that India emerges as one of the

0: first countries to offer help whenever any disaster or tragedy occurs in any other nation. Chief Justice of India, Justice Suryakant, has said the doors of the Supreme Court are open to everyone and any petition from any common citizen or member of an elected body is welcome. He said every Indian citizen has the right to approach the court and the court will hear their concerns and grant whatever relief is due under the law. Responding to the India Bloc's demand for a meeting, Justice Suryakant said he had received a letter yesterday requesting an appointment and had replied last night explaining why he was unable to meet them. Justice Suryakant said that courts must intervene when constitutional rights are violated. Addressing the 33rd Foundation Day of NHRC in New Delhi, Justice Suryakant said, the Constitution has made expansive promises to every citizen, including of dignity, equality, liberty and justice.
1: Our Constitution has made expansive promises to every citizen, including of dignity, equality, liberty and justice. If the Constitution is the promise, the Commission is one of its keepers. It listens to those who cannot easily speak and it can act on its own without waiting to be asked. Human Rights Commissions must investigate complaints, identify systemic failures and ensure that concerns which may otherwise remain invisible receive institutional attention.
0: Union Minister for Environment, Forest and Climate Change Bhupendra Yadav has emphasized the vision of Viksit Bharat at 2047, which must integrate economic development with ecological security. Addressing the participants of the mid-career training of the Indian Forest Service in New Delhi today, he acknowledged IFS officers' contribution to safeguarding India's forests, wildlife and ecological heritage. The minister highlighted India's progress in wildlife conservation, increase in forest and tree cover, carbon sequestration, wetland conservation and landscape restoration through citizen engagement initiatives. Saudi Arabia's King Khalid International Airport in Riyadh was targeted by another attack yesterday, with the General Authority of Civil Aviation reporting that injuries and damage assessments were underway. The latest incident comes just a day after Saturday's attack on the airport, one of the deadliest in Saudi Arabia in almost a decade. Earlier, the Saudi-led coalition had said air defenses had intercepted and destroyed a cruise missile near King Khalid International Airport. The India Meteorological Department has forecast thunderstorm accompanied by lightning and gusty winds over Delhi, Haryana, Chandigarh, Punjab and Chhattisgarh till tomorrow. Benchmark domestic equity indices were trading over 0.5% lower in afternoon session today. The Sensex shed 506 points to 71,967, while the Nifty dropped 128 points to 22,393 when reports last came in. On the sectoral front, PSU banks, telecommunication and FMCG were dragging the most. And with that, we end this news bulletin.

0: The headlines. Indian Navy commissions anti-submarine warship INS Mangrol to counter threats in coastal and shallow waters. Chief Justice of India, Justice Suryakant, says Supreme Court doors open to every Indian citizen. Delhi police beefs up security in Delhi ahead of opposition protest march to Supreme Court. Entry and exit gates at 6 Delhi metro stations closed till 4 p.m. Jantar Mantar in New Delhi no longer a protest site. Delhi police designates 3 new venues for protests and demonstrations. And IMD forecasts thunderstorm accompanied by lightning and gusty winds over Delhi, Haryana, Punjab and Chhattisgarh till tomorrow. The Indian Navy commissioned INS Mangrol, the third anti-submarine warfare shallow water craft built by Cochin Shipyard Limited, CSL, Kochi, at the Naval Dockyard in Mumbai today. The induction of the indigenous warship marks an important step towards strengthening the Navy's ability to detect and counter submarine threats in coastal and shallow waters. The commissioning ceremony was presided over by Vice Admiral Sanjay Vatsayan, Flag Officer Commanding in Chief of the Western Naval Command. Addressing the gathering, Vice Admiral Vatsayan said by 2034, around 60% of the Navy's platforms were expected to have an average age of less than 10 years. A report.
1: The INS Mangrol is equipped with modern weapons and sensors, including the Abhay Hull mounted sonar, lightweight torpedoes, and indigenous anti-submarine rocket launcher and the Mareech advanced torpedo decoy system. The ship can operate alongside maritime patrol aircrafts, helicopters and other warships to detect and counter submarine threats. Named after Mangrol, a coastal town and a prominent fishing harbour in Gujarat's Junagadh district, the ship carries forward the legacy of erstwhile INS Mangrol, a minesweeper that served the Indian Navy until April 2004. Prarthana, Akashwani News, Mumbai.
0: Chief Justice of India, Justice Suryakant, has said the doors of the Supreme Court are open to everyone and any petition from any common citizen or member of an elected body is welcome. He said every Indian citizen has the right to approach the court and the court will hear their concerns and grant whatever relief is due under the law. Addressing the 33rd Foundation Day of the NHRC in New Delhi, Justice Suryakant said the Constitution has made expansive promises to every citizen, including of dignity, equality, liberty and justice. Responding to the India Bloc's demand for a meeting, Justice Suryakant said he had received a letter yesterday requesting an appointment and had replied last night explaining why he was unable to meet them.
2: The doors of the Supreme Court are open to everyone. Any person, whether an ordinary citizen or a member of an elected body, has the right to approach us. Every citizen of India has this right. We will hear the grievances and address their concerns in accordance with the law and the legal framework. I received the letter yesterday and replied to it last night, and I have cited the reasons for expressing my inability to meet. I have maintained the confidentiality of the letter.
0: Congress leader and leader of the opposition in the Lok Sabha, Rahul Gandhi, has said that India Bloc leaders will file a petition in the Supreme Court today against Chief Election Commissioner Gyanesh Kumar. Addressing a press conference in New Delhi, Mr. Gandhi said he and Congress President Mallikarjun Kharge had written a letter to the Chief Justice of India expressing concerns over the fairness of elections. He said a protest against the alleged theft of votes has been underway in Delhi for several days and people are being stopped from reaching Delhi. Delhi Traffic Police has issued an advisory for the day of a protest march called by opposition parties in the afternoon. In its advisory, the Traffic Police said traffic movement is likely to be affected at various stretches across the national capital during the day. The entry and exit gates at 6 Delhi metro stations will remain closed till 4 p.m. in view of the opposition's protest. The Traffic Police advised commuters to plan their journeys in advance and allow additional travel time. It also asked the motorists to avoid non-essential travel through affected areas. Meanwhile, security arrangements were beefed up in the national capital ahead of an opposition protest march. Security has been tightened at the city's borders, railway stations, bus terminals and other sensitive locations to prevent unauthorized gatherings and maintain law and order. Delhi police has designated three new venues for protests and demonstrations: Ramlila Ground, Burari Ground and CBD Ground in East Delhi. In an order, Delhi Police Commissioner Anurag Kumar announced the Jantar Mantar has been denotified as a designated protest site. The Union Home Ministry had constituted a committee to identify suitable alternative venues to ensure citizens' right to organize protests and demonstrations. The BJP Mahila Morcha staged a protest in New Delhi today, demanding action against Congress MP from Inner Manipur, Dr. Agomcha Bimol Akoija, over allegations of sexual harassment involving female students at Jawaharlal Nehru University. The BJP claimed that JNU dismissed Akoyajam from his teaching position following an inquiry into complaints filed by 11 female students. Talking to reporters, BJP MP Bansuri Swaraj criticized Congress leader Rahul Gandhi and other senior party leaders for their alleged silence on the matter. The centre has urged all states and union territories to ensure the prominent display of rates charged for services and facilities offered by clinical establishments. The move aims to empower patients to make informed healthcare decisions, prevent billing-related disputes and strengthen trust in healthcare services. Union Health Secretary Punya Salila Srivastava has written a letter to the chief secretaries of all states and UTs in this regard. Emphasizing the importance of transparency in healthcare pricing, Ms. Srivastava noted that the conspicuous display of rates will help patients and their families to understand the likely cost of treatment, make informed healthcare decisions, and plan their medical expenditure. Defence Minister Rajnath Singh has said over the past few years the government has focused on achieving self-reliance and modernization across all sectors, from weaponry and technology to clothing, equipment and training. Speaking on the occasion of the signing of an MOU between the Indian Army and the Food Corporation of India in New Delhi today, Mr. Singh said India now manufactures a significant share of its defence requirements domestically. He said when the government provides good food, proper equipment, quality training and adequate facilities to soldiers, it helps boost their morale.
3: The welfare of our soldiers is not a peripheral issue for us. It is an integral component of national security. When we provide our soldiers with a good food, quality equipment, proper training and adequate facilities, it's strengthening their morale. And I believe that a soldier with a high morale can face any challenge fearlessly.
0: Prime Minister Narendra Modi has completed 25 years in public service, a journey defined by the mantra of Jan Seva Se Desh Seva and a relentless commitment that continues. Guided by this vision for Seva and Sushasan, the government has been ceaselessly working towards achieving the goal of a Vikasit Bharat by 2047. Through inclusive development and social empowerment, this dedication is transforming lives. Today in our special series, we bring you an instance of how this vision has been translated into action through the International Yoga Day initiative.
4: Prime Minister Narendra Modi proposed to observing International Yoga Day at the United Nations General Assembly in 2014. Following the proposal, the United Nations declared June 21st as International Yoga Day. Since 2015, the day has been observed across the world. This has given yoga a global recognition and increased awareness about physical health, mental peace and a balanced lifestyle.
5: When we do yoga, we feel physically fit, mentally calm and emotionally content. But it is not just about doing exercise on a mat. Yoga is a way of life, a holistic approach to health and well-being, a way to mindfulness in thoughts and actions, a way to live in harmony with self, with others and with nature.
4: Ministry of Ayush, along with various institutions, organizes awareness programs, mass yoga sessions and training activities to take yoga to people across the country. Devbhoomi Uttarakhand shares a deep connection with yoga and spirituality. Rishikesh is renowned across the world as a major center for yoga and meditation. Its spiritual heritage, along with Himalayas and Ganga, attracts people from India and abroad. To promote this rich legacy, the Uttarakhand government has implemented the Yoga Policy 2025 in line with the yoga policies of the central government. The objective is to develop Uttarakhand into an international hub for yoga and wellness. The state government has targeted of developing 5 new yoga centers by 2030. The message of International Yoga Day is that yoga is not merely a form of exercise but a way of achieving a healthy and balanced life. The global recognition brought by Prime Minister Narendra Modi's initiative along with Uttarakhand's rich yoga heritage is playing an important role in spreading this message across the world.

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1: Welcome back to the Midday News. Vice President C.P. Radhakrishnan today said that in the interconnected world, international cooperation is not merely a diplomatic choice, but it is a strategic necessity for peace, security and prosperity of the world. Addressing the 66th National Defence College course in New Delhi, Mr. Radhakrishnan said, "The essence of global collaboration lies in recognizing and respecting shared interests and converting them into collective action." He added that global problems like climate change and terrorism demand collective response.
3: I'm very happy to see that the current 66th NDC course has 122 participants with a wide spectrum of professional experience and expertise. I welcome our distinguished participants from friendly foreign countries. This diverse composition provides a unique opportunity for cross-national learning. That is the great importance of this course. Exchange of cross-sectorial perspectives and deeper understanding of national security and strategic issues.
1: Union Minister for Environment, Forest and Climate Change, Bhupendra Yadav, today emphasized the vision of Vikasit Bharat at 2047, which must integrate economic development with ecological security. Addressing the participants of the mid-career training of the Indian Forest Service, New Delhi today, he acknowledged IFS officers' contribution to safeguarding India's forests, wildlife and ecological heritage. He identified human-wildlife conflict, forest fires, climate change and balancing development with conservation. Saudi Arabia's King Khalid International Airport in Riyadh was targeted by another attack on Sunday, with the General Authority of Civil Aviation reporting that injuries and damage assessments were underway. The latest incident comes just a day after the attack on the airport, one of the deadliest on Saudi Arabia in almost a decade. The Indian Embassy in Riyadh has informed that an Indian national who was among 11 Indians injured in the attack has died. External Affairs Minister S. Jaishankar expressed grief over the death, offering condolences to the bereaved family. Meanwhile, Yemen's Houthi group claimed it had carried out 4 missile and drone operations against Saudi targets in response to what it described as Saudi aggression against Yemen. In Pakistan, violence has escalated in Khyber Pakhtunkhwa province following the federal government's imposition of emergency rule and suspension of the provincial government led by jailed former Prime Minister Imran Khan's Pakistan Tehreek-e-Insaf PTI. Police firing and shelling was reported in several areas. Protests broke out against the federal intervention yesterday. The PTI's planned march to Islamabad was disrupted amid a security crackdown. Police reportedly arrested 59 PTI workers in Swabi and 6 in Khyber district. The Intermeteorological Department IMD forecast thunderstorm accompanied by lightning and gusty winds over Delhi, Haryana, Chandigarh, Punjab and Chhattisgarh till tomorrow. Similar weather conditions are expected over Tamil Nadu, Puducherry, Karaikal, Andhra Pradesh, Kerala and Mahe during the next 2 days. And now before we end the bulletin, the headlines once again. Indian Navy commissions anti-submarine warship INS Mangrol to counter threats in coastal and shallow waters. Chief Justice of India Justice Suryakant says Supreme Court doors open to every Indian citizen. Delhi police beefs up security in Delhi ahead of opposition protest march to Supreme Court. Entry and exit gates at 6 Delhi metro stations closed till 4 p.m. Jantar Mantar in New Delhi no longer a protest site. Delhi police designates 3 new venues for protests and demonstrations. And IMD forecasts thunderstorm accompanied by lightning and gusty winds over Delhi, Haryana, Punjab and Chhattisgarh till tomorrow. And with that we end the midday news.

you see, the coefficient of the linear is juxtapositioned by the hemoglobin of the atmospheric pressure in the country.

0: This is Akashvani, the news read by Valsa Williams. The Indian Navy commissioned INS Mangrol, the third anti-submarine warfare shallow water craft built by Cochin Shipyard Limited, CSL Kochi, at the Naval Dockyard in Mumbai today. The induction of the indigenous warship marks an important step towards strengthening the Navy's ability to detect and counter submarine threats in coastal and shallow waters. The commissioning ceremony was presided over by Vice Admiral Sanjay Vatsayan, Flag Officer Commanding-in-Chief of the Western Naval Command. Addressing the gathering, Vice Admiral Vatsayan said, by 2034, around 60% of the Navy's platforms were expected to have an average age of less than 10 years. Chief Justice of India, Justice Suryakant, has said the doors of the Supreme Court are open to everyone and any petition from any common citizen or member of an elected body is welcome. He said every Indian citizen has the right to approach the court and the court will hear their concerns and grant whatever relief is due under the law. Addressing the 33rd Foundation Day of the NHRC in New Delhi, Justice Suryakant said the Constitution has made expansive promises to every citizen, including of dignity, equality, liberty and justice. Responding to the India bloc's demand for a meeting, Justice Suryakant said he had received a letter yesterday requesting an appointment and had replied last night, explaining why he was unable to meet them.
1: The doors of the Supreme Court are open to everyone. Any person, whether an ordinary citizen or a member of an elected body, has the right to approach us. Every citizen of India has this right. We will hear the grievances and address their concerns in accordance with the law and the legal framework. I received the letter yesterday and replied to it last night, and I have cited the reasons for expressing my inability to meet. I have maintained the confidentiality of the letter.
0: Congress leader and leader of the opposition in the Lok Sabha, Rahul Gandhi, has said that India bloc leaders will file a petition in the Supreme Court today against Chief Election Commissioner Gyanesh Kumar. Addressing a press conference in New Delhi today, Mr. Gandhi said he and Congress President Mallikarjun Kharge had written a letter to the Chief Justice of India expressing concerns over the fairness of elections. Delhi Traffic Police has issued an advisory for the day in view of a protest march called by opposition parties in the afternoon. In its advisory, the Traffic Police said traffic movement is likely to be affected at various stretches across the national capital during the day. The entry and exit gates at 6 Delhi metro stations will remain closed till 4 p.m. in view of the opposition's protest. The Traffic Police advised the commuters to plan their journeys in advance and allow additional travel time. Delhi Police has designated three new venues for protests and demonstrations: Ramlila Ground, Burardi Ground and CBD Ground in East Delhi. In an order, Delhi Police Commissioner Anurag Kumar announced that Jantar Mantar has been denotified as a designated protest site. The Union Home Ministry had constituted a committee to identify suitable alternative venues to ensure citizens' rights to organize protests and demonstrations. The BJP Mahila Morcha staged a protest in New Delhi today, demanding action against Congress MP from Inner Manipur, Dr. Angomcha Bimol Akwejam, over allegations of sexual harassment involving female students at Jawaharlal Nehru University. The BJP claimed that JNU dismissed Akwejam from his teaching position following an inquiry into complaints filed by 11 female students. Defence Minister Rajnath Singh has said, over the past few years, the government has focused on achieving self-reliance and modernization across all sectors, from weaponry and technology to clothing, equipment and training, speaking on the occasion of the signing of an MOU between the Indian Army and the Food Corporation of India in New Delhi today. Union Minister of Commerce and Industry Piyush Goyal has emphasized that the country's youth must actively participate in India's development journey by bringing fresh perspectives, innovative ideas and a strong sense of purpose to policy making. The Intermeteorological Department has forecast thunderstorm accompanied by lightning and gusty winds over Delhi, Haryana, Chandigarh, Punjab and Chhattisgarh till tomorrow. Similar weather conditions are expected over Tamil Nadu, Puducherry, Karaikal, Andhra Pradesh, Kerala and Mahe during the next 2 days. And with that, we end this news bulletin.

medals, contributing significantly to India's overall tally of 85 medals and fourth place finish. Addressing the athletes, Mr. Singh praised their discipline, hard work and team spirit. Benchmark domestic equity indices ended in the negative zone today. The Sensex declined 548 points, or nearly 0.8%, to close at 71,925. The Nifty dropped 157 points, or 0.7%, to settle at 22,363. And that is the end of this news bulletin.

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0: on the topic Modern Marvels. Interview with Professor Dr. Narendranath Jana, interviewed by Uzma Jahangir.
1: Dear listeners, today we have Professor Dr. Narendranath Jana, principal of an engineering institution. He has done his BE in Electrical Engineering from IIEST Shippur in 1986, M.Tech in Instrumentation from IIT Kharagpur in 1987, and he is a PhD holder in Engineering from Jadavpur University in 2008. He has got 13 years of industrial experience. He has worked 2 years in Fuji Electric Limited in Japan. And he has got more than 25 years of experience in academics as head of institution of engineering. So welcome Dr. Professor Narendranath Jana to our show.
2: Thank you, madam. I am privileged to become part of this particular show.
1: Thank you so much, sir. Sir, today we are going to talk about the goals of an engineering institution. As the topic is Mortal Marvels, so I definitely call the engineers to be one. So, sir, can you just tell us that how do we envisage the engineering education with reference to the NEP 2020?
2: The Engineering Institute with respect to NEP 2020 need to nurture the certain quality attributes which is similar to gender equality, then interdisciplinary courses, then it is having focus on sustainable development goals and research on and innovation on the teaching and learning curriculum. Now, as far as engineering institutions are concerned, we have to get our students engaged with respect to those quality attributes which are now very much need of the society, need of the global requirement. Now, as far as engineering education is concerned, right from the first year, students should be engaged towards getting all those quality attributes along with the normal class hours which is prescribed by the affiliated university of each and every colleges. Now, the teachers are having much more responsibility to really inculcate those quality attributes which are beyond the classroom. So, as a teacher, as a teaching community, we are having much more responsibility to be aligned ourselves with the requirement of NEP 2020.
1: Great, sir. Sir, AI is also being into the aspects of engineering right now. So, sir, how is the teachers preparing the teaching learning process aligned with NEP 2020? As well as, sir, if you can just, explain a bit of AI into it, it will be great, sir.
2: Now, yes, it is an era of AI where I used to tell the students community that both of us, teacher as well as students, they need to get help of the AI tools for their day-to-day learning process as far as teachers are concerned towards the teaching process. Like I am teaching a particular subject where from each and every module of the syllabus, if I take the help of AI, then we can have so many mini projects, minor project, real life problems, so that we can get help of the AI tools and we can really bring those issues into the classroom itself, and students are also required to be motivated to bring the self-learning component. Even if something is not taught in the classroom, if they really take help of the AI tools, they can get deeper into the particular topic, and even if someone really goes prompt after prompt, they can go deeper into the thought process, deeper into the topics, and then really they can come out with the, let us say, some kind of even creation. They can create something new also, new out of it. So that innovation and invention is altogether two different things. Innovation is doing something differently. Now question is, if we really go for prompt after prompt, and then we can come out with something new which may not be thought of in the initial phase of learning. So if the students really do take help of the AI, they can really have that kind of learning which may not have been thought of by the teachers themselves. So it is the job of students, at the same time it is the job of a teacher to motivate them to bring the AI tools into their day-to-day learning process. See, here once I am teaching, I am having some obligation. I have to complete the syllabus within a particular period. But I may not be able to cover the whole thing which is being required by a particular students. Students are, rather I should say, they are having so much hungry to learn something even beyond that. Even if they are not being taught in the classroom, they can take help of AI and they can learn as a self-learner. And AI is a great thing where students should really take help of AI tools and they can bring the component of self-learning which may not be even thought of maybe 5 years back.
1: Yes, Professor Dr. Narendranath Jana very well said about the AI tools being helped with the learning and teaching process, which is a necessity in today's modern world. So, sir, keeping these aside, like, let me come to industry, because, sir, at the end of the day, engineers are made for industry. So, sir, like, how will you ensure that the engineers are engaged with the industry along with the normal classes they do? Because 4 years of dynamic academics only doesn't make an engineer, sir. So, sir, how do you, you know, compare or how do you balance the industry and the academic?
2: One thing I would say over here, since I was in industry for 13 plus years.
1: Right, sir.
2: I have seen both side of the coin.
1: Mm-hmm.
2: It means I have seen the industrial environment and definitely I am here in the academic since last 25 years. So, I can very well say this, that after each and every semester, they are having some break. So, within that break period, even each and every students, if they do take up internship, lightly, let us say I am from electrical engineering, suppose I am teaching transformer, if a particular students go to a transformer manufacturer, transformer user for even 1 week, that would give lot of inputs which may not have learned in the classroom. So, after each and every semester, there is a break of sometimes, let us say, 1 week or even 2 weeks. So, after each and every semester, students can really undergo, rather they can join in the internship program where they will be learning so many things which was not taught in the classroom. So, if we really plan in a better way, that right from the first semester students do undergo internship. So, that is very much possible within the time frame of 8 semester.
1: So, like, does the college practice this? There are so many colleges. So, like, do you have any idea? Do they really practice this?
2: Truly, most of the colleges do not follow this. But this is the time where I would be saying one thing is there. At our time, it is not asked that how much do you know. They have usually ask, what have you done? It means, what is the knowledge? That knowledge is almost available everywhere. Any question you ask on the AI platform, answers are ready, replies are there, solutions are there. It means, even if you do have knowledge, that does not ensure that you will be having better employability, because people are now looking for what skill you have acquired. Now, the acquiring skill very much required unless until you go for internship. So, that's how that industry-academia relationship, even students will go to the industry. Similarly, what we are now thinking of, that industrial persons should come to the classroom

0: there may be, let us say there are 40 hours lecture, maybe 5 to 7 hours lecture can be delivered by the industry personnel.
1: Right.
0: So that you can bring the industrial personnel into the classroom, even sometimes students can go to the industry. So by to and fro, we can really have that quality attributes which are very much needed at this hour.
1: So sir, if I ask you to mark it out of 10, like what is the rate would you give to a hands-on practice, sir?
0: Hands-on practice, definitely it is now around 6:4.
1: All right.
0: Means we have to have more than 50% hands-on experience,
1: okay,
0: and 40% is the
1: of academics. So sir, how is the institution, or how should an institution, you know, prepare the students, the engineering students, to have a very closer industrial academia relation with them? You know, like it's difficult to make them understand that how important is this hands-on, or how important is academics. As you said, the ratio is like 6:4. So sir, what are the things you should inculcate in a student to bring out this?
0: Here again, I was saying earlier that industrial personnel should be brought in the classroom. So the moment they are getting some inputs from the industrial personnel, mm-hmm, automatically the students will be aligned to the requirement of the, rather they will be getting the benefits of the industrial exposure. So unless until students get the exposure of industrial environment, they won't be motivated, they won't be aligned towards that. So bringing the industrial personnel, sending the students to the industry,
1: right,
0: definitely it will improve the overall scenario of this industry academy relationship. And at the same time, even let us say there are certain labs where industry can sponsor to establish lab in the colleges where they will be having lectures, they will be having hands-on workshop. So by that kind of exchange, even not only from the industry, even the people from reputed institute like let us say IIST, even from let us say Jadavpur University, even IIT Kharagpur. So there are a lot of reputed institutes that are available in the state. So other colleges can take help of them so that they also will have different kind of environment where students will be motivated towards better learning environment.
1: Sir, signing of MOU, does it help? Like, does it work?
0: Signing of MOU is a ceremonial thing, definitely it is there. But under that particular agreement, whatever activity supposed to have, we have to have, it is not really, truly it is not happening. But
1: okay,
0: truly, whatever clauses are there as a part of that MOU, it should be held. So definitely students will be getting benefit out of it.
1: So yes, we have got some idea like how are the things they should work to inculcate habits into student and prepare them for industry growth. All right, so now let's come to some of research. Like, you know, engineers without research is nothing, sir. So like, how do you ask them for publication and research work? How to motivate a student for that? Like, for patents and all, like, so how? And does student who are studying, like first year, second year, third year, fourth year, do they really have patents to their name while leaving the college?
0: Here is the responsibility of the teachers.
1: All right.
0: Teachers who are having publication, who are getting into

0: to their name while leaving the college?
1: Here is the responsibility of the teachers.
0: All right.
1: Teachers who are having publication, who are getting into the research kind of job, they should always involve, even in, let us say, premier institute like IITs, most of the works are done by the students.
0: All right.
1: Teachers works as a mentor. Similarly, like our kind of institute also, teachers should be acting as a mentor, where mentors should always involve the students' community, whatever works they are doing on. So they should involve, definitely they should identify some students who are having capability, who are having capacity to go towards that. So right from the first year, even in, let us say, during mentoring process, we can identify the students who are having, let us say, that kind of talent or some kind of, what I should say, even better learning, that kind of thing should be there. They are hungry for, let us say, doing something better. So that kind of identification must be done by the faculty members, and they should take them along with their own work, so that students will be definitely motivated towards that. Even in AI also, even if simple problems which are being taught in the classroom, so if they really go deeper into it, they themselves can come out with the research component which may not be there earlier. So students can find out some research component on their own if they do use AI tools deeper. And definitely here, with respect to research publications, teachers are having much more responsibility to get the students involved. Even not only that, even I would be saying over here that senior students who have got already, let us say, some publication, some patent, or some kind of, let us say, better environment in learning, they should be also involved for the learning of the juniors, like that is called peer learning. So maybe third year students can go to the first year, go to the second year, they can motivate. Even some students, let us say, who have got startup, they do have some experiences how they have got that startup. So those senior students can always share their experiences with the students, so that students will be motivated towards going for entrepreneurship, even for innovation also. So here the senior students and the faculty members are really required to be much more sensitive towards getting the students involved in research activity.
0: Great, sir. So we have got so many things to learn from here, that so many aspects are there when you want to achieve a patent or a research in a college. So these are all the, you know, a kind of industrial aspect. But now if I come down, like as you told about startups and the clubs which you told about, so it's a different kind of skill which a student is getting. So sir, along with the normal classes, like does an engineering college help them in learning skills like the maybe the pre-placement or maybe the clubs which they have? So what do you think, sir, which kind of clubs, which kind of pre-placement training or which kind of technical training will help a student, you know, to go broad in its life?
1: Here I would say that I have seen the students, there are students even in the first year, they did have something like cyber security type of work, even Python programming, they did have in the school days. So even if we think the students are very much amateur, no, students are having,
0: they know.
1: They do have that knowledge. It is the job of a teacher to have a proper mentoring and get identified who are having real potential towards that. See, there are students even in a class of, let us say, 60. I could see at least 5 to 10 students who are having potential towards right. that. So if those potential students are really picked up by the faculty and the whole department itself, definitely students can be aligned right from the first year itself.

0: style, proper use of AI tools towards learning, definitely they will be getting towards that. So here the challenges are really there with the faculty community and the teaching environment in the institute. That is most important towards better learning environment.
1: So yes, Immortal Marvels is not built in just one day, as we can hear Professor Dr. Narendranath Jana talking about so many inputs in a college to make a marvel. Yes, the living engineers today. So sir, now about the problems which is based on learning, like if you talk about the project-based learning, or you know how the students are engaged into it. Like there are so many problems which come up, you know, while they are making a project or working on a project, or they are going to an industry for a hands-on training. So sir, how do you manage that? How does institute manage that for a student?
0: Here this PBL, project based learning, problem based learning, those are the buzzwords now. There,
1: yes sir.
0: Question is, even as a teacher of, let us say, 25 years of experience, since I was working in industry, so for each and every module of syllabus, teachers can devise some kind of real life problems, some kind of mini projects, some kind of major projects they can devise. Okay. So what I am saying, if the teachers do come out with those real life problems and give it to the students as an assignment, and then having better learning environment. See, there are theories which are being taught in the classroom, but they are never told what is the use of that particular theory with respect to our real life situation.
1: Absolutely.
0: But it is now the job of teacher to come out with this, that each and every module is having some connectivity with the real life problems, that may be in terms of design, in terms of problem solving. Even NBO was saying complex problem solving, that is the job of a teacher to come out with these problems, project, mini project, even major project also, they can give right from the first semester. See, problem based learning means basically one problem will be given. There is nothing called syllabus. That problem, they will be definitely finding out the solution from the, let us say, AI tools. Let them find out the solution. Let them buy the component which are required to fabricate it. Let them test it. But through that process, whatever learning will be there, that is called problem-based learning. That is called project-based learning, which are not taught in the classroom.
1: In the class, it's
0: so
1: out of the box.
0: It is out of the box. So that is really required. See, theory, Ohm's law, simple Ohm's law, everyone knows. But the application of Ohm's law, even in designing a simple fan regulator, even a student is asked that what is the resistive regulator for fan speed. Everyone uses this fan speed regulator, but once Ohm's law is being taught to the classroom, they are not being told that yes, fan speed regulator is one of the theory which have come out from Ohm's law. That is not taught in the classroom. So it is the job of a teacher to bring out those real life problems, and it should be aligned with the theory part, and that is the job of a teacher. That's what I am saying. In this era of AI, teachers as well as faculty members, they are having much more challenges to really meet the requirement of NEP 2.0, even what our Prime Minister is looking for, Viksit Bharat, whatever things are being done by the government of India. Unless until we, the academic community and the students community, do come out with this, see, hardly there are 21 years is there to reach to 2047. So it is our responsibility as a teacher, even students, they should come out with this kind of teaching learning environment, so that definitely we can reach to that goal, what is dreamed by our Honorable Prime Minister, Sri Narendra Modi.
1: So deep learning as well as the out-of-box learning is one of the, you can say, the gala aspect of having engineers today to lead their life into a better future and even to make the country grow. So this is what he said about the learnings. But sir, if you can also brief us on the faculty and students aspect, you know, like what should be the manner, what should be the aspects of teaching, as you were talking about the deep learning and deep teaching right now. So sir, what else will be helpful for an engineering student to come out into the day broad light and say that yes, I'm an engineer?
0: Here, see, again, teachers are the basically pathfinder. Now teachers' behavior, teachers' engagement with the students, discipline, in terms of discipline, in terms of their behavior, those things will be really required to inculcate the humanities, human qualities. So ultimately we are a human being. Unless, whatever may be the profession we do have, ultimately we have to be as a human being. That's why when I was in Japan, I used to

0: See this, that school education, primary education, where we have been brought up, those qualities really are missing today. As on today, if you look at the quality of teaching learning process which are prevailing in, let us say, primary school, upper primary, even secondary schools are concerned, those qualities are almost missing with respect to, let us say, moral things are concerned. So we have to be more responsive as a teaching community, not only that's a higher education institute, but the school education teachers, teaching communities, they have to be more responsible to bring the human qualities, to imbibe the humanities. That's what even in NEP 2020, people are asking about IKS, Indian Knowledge System. So from Vedant, from Upanishad, from Bhagavad Gita, people are talking about why don't you learn something from there. Even as a student, what are the different quality attributes which are being there, which are there, IKS. Even in our recently NEP 2020, Universal Human Values, and then IKS, Indian Knowledge System, which are brought in, so that those components are not only to be there in an higher education institute, but it should be even started right from the secondary school also, so that students do know what are the qualities, what are the different skills and knowledges are there in our mythological world. So we are rather fortunate enough that we do have so many mythological articles, literatures are there. We can really learn those so many things. So it is now the need of the hour, the school education, and then definitely we are having the higher education. So all of us really towards work towards that, then only we can really attain Viksit Bharat 2047.
1: Sir, can you just brief on the Sustainable Development Goal, SDG?
0: SDG. Now we have this SDG, that is Sustainable Development Goal, which is prescribed by UNO. There are 17 SDG. Now whatever work we do have, rather we do activate, rather we do engage, we need to have proper mapping with the SDG, like SDG 4, it is a quality education. If we want to really target SDG 4, so each one of us should bring the innovative teaching learning process. It means it is not only that normal teaching learning, you have to bring innovative way of teaching learning process, so that will target SDG 4. Similarly, other SDG like green energy, green environment, then there are called gender equality, there are zero hunger, there are environmental sustainability. So there are so many SDGs are there. So each one of us, there are three areas as an institute. There are academic areas where students will be having mini project, micro project, or even major project. They can really look for what are the SDGs they are targeting at. Similarly, our campus management. Campus management means what are the, let us say, clean water supply, then e-waste management, solid waste management. So that campus management is also one of the part where SDGs are targeted. Similarly, in our administration process also, what kind of, like, if we have, let us say, paperless work, if we have everything soft copy, again we are targeting environmental sustainability. So that way, each one of us, not only, it was not limited to the academic community or students community. Now, with respect to SDG, each one of us, any organization, should have knowledge of different SDG, through which whatever activity they are doing, and they should be targeting those SDGs. And we have to have, rather, you will be knowing, I think it is very much important to know that NIRB rank with respect to SDG also is coming up.
1: Yes,
0: with
1: sir.
0: Respect to SDG, it means there are separate ranking for SDG also. It means the institute, the organization, how they are working towards achieving SDG. So like any private institution or even government institutions are working towards achieving different SDG, which are very much required for this survey for next generation.
1: So the last question which I want to ask you is about the placement. Like each and every engineering college, they actually advertise on placement, sir. So like, is the placement doing justice to the 4 years of BTech degree? Or like, what exactly are the, the ongoing aspects of placement? If you can just brief on that, sir.
0: See, as far as engineering institutions are concerned, most of the parents, they do look for
1: right.
0: a placement. That is their ultimate aim as a father, as a parent. That is the only one parameter they always look for before putting them into engineering institution. So that is definitely is there. But I would always say, as an academician, please make yourself ready towards rather to face the real challenges which are there in outside world. So if you really, if you

0: ready. Even if it is not placed within the campus, you need not to worry, because you are ready means you will be getting the job. Even today, there are rather I should say at this point of time, 5 to 10% students really they should come out with entrepreneurship on innovative things like on their own, and another 10 to 15% they should go for higher studies so that they can see teaching community. Even quality of teachers are also really scarce. So going to higher studies, getting proper education in, let us say, better institute, post PhD program, PhD program, will see ultimately the teachers, teaching community are the backbone of any education system. So unless until we build the teachers better, we cannot really build the education system. So our responsibility also goes there to put the students towards higher studies. Then only we can have a better teacher for new generation, for the next generation, then only we can really have the better education system.
1: Right, sir. So you have been there in a foreign country, even like you were working for Fiji for in Japan for 2 long years, and you've worked here. You have worked as a principal in various engineering institutions, sir. So like, what message do you want to give to the society, rather to the engineering community of?
0: It is not specific to engineering community. As a person, whatever job, whatever work assigned to you, each and every one, so please do that job with full commitment, with honesty, and your target should be fixed. Whatever target you have made in your life, that target must be properly fixed, and then you have to put your effort towards that, whatever job you have. So my message to it, that each one of us should have the proper target and then proper roadmap towards achieving that target. So that hard work is important, and commitment, those things are required to have a better life as a human being.
1: Thank you so much, sir, for being
0: Thank
1: on
0: you.
1: Our
0: privilege to be part of this particular show. Thank you once again.
2: That was the Akashvani Kolkata presentation on topic Modern Marvels, an interview by Uzma Jahangir with Professor Dr. Narendranath Jana. Produced by Harsh Pandey, edited by Shuranjan Das. That was the Akashvani Kolkata presentation.

Yes, this is a gem of a song by Lionel Richie to begin our truncated session of musical bandbox on FM Gold today. Hello was written by Lionel Richie and included on his album Can't Slow Down. The song's creation began with the iconic line, "Hello, is it me you're looking for?" And Richie initially thought the line was a bit corny and set the song aside. But after encouragement from his co-producer, he completed it, resulting in one of his most famous ballads. And ladies and gentlemen, Richie not only wrote the lyrics and melody, but he also co-produced the track, shaping its signature sound. A little bit of info about the track, the song, the number, "Hello" by Lionel Richie. And here comes Reggaeton Ninos with a track called "Oye Mi Canto."

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A couple of interesting facts about reggaeton music. Reggaeton was originally known as underground music as it was not mainstream in the beginning. And the beat of reggaeton is called dembow and is named after a song by the Jamaican artist Shabba Ranks. And listeners, Daddy Yankee's 2004 hit song Gasolina is considered the song that popularized the reggaeton genre of music. This is 100.1 FM Gold and you're tuned into a lovely show called Musical Bandbox.

0: Yes, listeners, Love is a Lonely Song by Paul Anka underscores the theme of loneliness that permeates throughout the ballad. The singer, Paul Anka, sings of a rainy day, leading us to understand that love is not only difficult but also disheartening at times. And he's lamenting over a lost love. It's a relationship that has been torn apart by distance, circumstances and emotional turmoil. But listeners, I'm sure you don't feel lonely when you're tuned into us, as we are here by your side to entertain you throughout the entire day on 100.1 FM Gold as well as 107 Akashvani FM Rainbow.
1: Je suis désolé. 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

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It's me, Ranjan Dutta, saying ciao. 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
1: 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He said that every Indian citizen has the right to approach the court and the court will hear their concerns and grant relief whatever is due under the law. Justice Suryakant made the remarks while addressing the 33rd Foundation Day of NHRC in New Delhi. Responding to the India Blog's demand for a meeting, Justice Suryakant said he had received a letter yesterday requesting an appointment and had replied last night, explaining why he was unable to meet them.
2: सुप्रीम कोर्ट के द्वार सबके लिए खुले हैं, कोई भी पिटीशन।
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1: Delhi police has designated three new venues for protests and demonstrations: Ramlila Ground, Burari Ground and CBD Ground in East Delhi. In an order, Delhi Police Commissioner Anurag Kumar announced that Jantar Mantar has been denotified as a designated protest site. The Union Home Ministry had constituted a committee to identify suitable alternative venues to ensure citizens' right to organize protests and demonstrations. Delhi Traffic Police has issued an advisory amid a protest march called by opposition parties today. In its advisory, the Traffic Police said that traffic movement is likely to be affected at various stretches across the national capital during the day. Centre has urged all states and union territories to ensure the prominent display of rates charged for services and facilities offered by clinical establishments. The move aims to empower patients to make informed healthcare decisions, prevent billing-related disputes, and strengthen trust in healthcare services. Defence Minister Rajnath Singh has said that over the past few years, the government has focused on achieving self-reliance and modernization across all sectors, from weaponry and technology to clothing, equipment and training. The Defence Minister was speaking during the signing of MOU between the Indian Army and the Food Corporation of India in New Delhi today. The Indian Navy commissioned INS Mangrol, the third anti-submarine warfare shallow water craft, at the Naval Dockyard in Mumbai today. The indigenous warship has been built by Cochin Shipyard Limited. Its induction marks an important step towards strengthening the Navy's ability to detect and counter submarine threats in coastal and shallow waters. Commerce and Industry Minister Piyush Goyal has emphasized that the country's youth must actively participate in India's development journey by bringing fresh perspectives, innovative ideas and a strong sense of purpose to policy making. Mr. Goyal was addressing the Delhi Dialogue 2026 in New Delhi today. He further expressed confidence that India's economy would reach $30 trillion by 2047.
4: All we have to do is to demonstrate the strength of 1.4 billion people. So you are an aging population, I am a young population. My average age is below 30 years. For the next 30 years, I will remain below. So from now until 2047, I will become a $30 trillion economy and the fastest growing large economy. I tell every minister, this is a paper, you put any growth rate you want and calculate your GDP in the next 22 years, up to 2047. Let's put the two numbers side by side and then realize. There's no country in the world which will probably double their GDP.
1: The 2026 Nobel Prize in Economics has been awarded to American economists Robert E. Hall and Michael Woodford for developing macroeconomic models that help policymakers stabilize economies during booms and recessions. The Royal Swedish Academy of Sciences said their work has strengthened the theoretical basis for fiscal and monetary policies and improved governments' and central banks' ability to respond to economic fluctuations. And benchmark domestic equity indices ended

in negative zone today. The Sensex declined 548 points to close at 71,925. Nifty dropped 157 points to settle at 22,363. And that is the end of this news bulletin.

And before we give you the economic details, the stories, very important announcement for you, our listeners. The views and opinions expressed by experts in this program are their own and not those of Akashvani. Akashvani advises its listeners to do their own research or consult a registered professional before taking any investment decision. We further advise all listeners to exercise due diligence and rely on their own judgment for taking any

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1: दिस इज आकाशवाणी द न्यूज रेड बाय साइरा मुज्तबा। Commerce and Industry Minister Piyush Goyal has called for doubling India-UK bilateral trade by 2030. Mr. Goyal said this while addressing the JETCO business plenary under the 16th session of the India-UK Joint Economic and Trade Committee, JETCO, in New Delhi today. The minister reaffirmed country's commitment to deepening India-UK economic cooperation through sustained engagement, stronger institutional mechanisms, and enhanced collaboration. He said this will unlock new opportunities for businesses in both the countries. The Commerce and Industry Minister also addressed the Delhi Dialogue 2026 in New Delhi today. Mr. Goyal has emphasized that the country's youth must actively participate in India's development journey by bringing fresh perspectives, innovative ideas, and a strong sense of purpose to policy making. He expressed confidence that India's economy would reach $30 trillion by 2047.
2: All we have to do is to demonstrate the strength of 1.4 billion people. So you are an aging population, I have a young population. My average age is below 30 years. For the next 30 years, I will remain below. So from now until 2047, I will become a $30 trillion economy and the fastest growing large economy. I tell every minister, this is a paper, you put any growth rate you want and calculate your GDP in the next 23 years, up to 2047. Let's put the two numbers side by side and then realize. There's no country in the world which will probably double their GDP.
1: Chief Justice of India, Justice Suryakant, has said that the doors of the Supreme Court are open to everyone and any petition from any common citizen or member of an elected body is welcome. Justice Suryakant made the remarks while addressing the 33rd Foundation Day of NHRC in New Delhi. Responding to India Bloc's demand for a meeting, Justice Suryakant said that he had received a letter yesterday requesting an appointment and had replied last night explaining why he was unable to meet them.
3: The doors of the Supreme Court are open to everyone. Any person, whether an ordinary citizen or a member of an elected body, has the right to approach us. Every citizen of India has this right. We will hear the grievances and address their concerns in accordance with the law and the legal framework. I received the letter yesterday and replied to it last night, and I have cited the reasons for expressing my inability to meet. I have maintained the confidentiality of the letter.
1: Delhi police has designated 3 new venues for protest and demonstrations: Ramlila Ground, Burari Ground and CBD Ground in East Delhi. In an order, Delhi Police Commissioner Anurag Kumar announced that Jantar Mantar has been denotified as a designated protest site. Delhi Metro has informed that entry and exit gates of all metro stations of the Delhi Metro network are now open. The interchange facility at all the concerned metro stations is also available. BJP has accused the Congress leader and leader of the opposition in the Lok Sabha, Rahul Gandhi, of weakening the constitutional institutions and tarnishing the image of the country. Briefing media in New Delhi today, senior BJP leader and party MP Anurag Singh Thakur alleged that whenever the Congress party suffers electoral defeat, it sometimes raises question on electronic voting machines and sometimes on the election commission. Mr. Thakur said that Congress should produce evidence instead of making accusations only. Centre has urged all states and union territories to ensure the prominent display of rates charged for services and facilities offered by clinical establishments. The move aims to empower patients to make informed healthcare decisions, prevent billing-related disputes, and strengthen trust in healthcare services. The 2026 Nobel Prize in Economics has been awarded to American economists Robert Hall and Michael Woodford for developing macroeconomic models that help policymakers stabilize economies during booms and recessions. The Royal Swedish Academy of Sciences said their work has strengthened the theoretical basis for fiscal and monetary policies. As India hosts the first BIMSTEC Home Ministers meeting in New Delhi tomorrow, Home Minister Amit Shah has welcomed all the participating Home Ministers and member state delegations. In a social media post, Mr. Shah said, the meeting underscores the shared resolve of BIMSTEC countries to combat terrorism, transnational organized crime, narcotics radicalization, trafficking, illicit financial flows, and cyber threats. And that is the end of this news bulletin.

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Yes, listeners, Andante, Andante, a love song by ABBA. And the song's title translates to At a Walking Pace in the Italian language, symbolizing a gentle and unhurried intimacy. The song was initially called Hold Me Close before being changed to its current title. And the song's popularity, ladies and gentlemen, has been highlighted in over 50 million streams on Spotify as of 2025. And here comes a super duper country track by John Stewart.

Yes, listeners, the track, the song July You're a Woman by John Stewart is a poignant track that explores the intense emotional connection between two people. And the song, the lyrics describe the singer's inability to hold his eyes onto the road when July is beside him, indicating the power of her presence. And the song has been recorded multiple times by John Stewart. And here comes Billy Joel on our program, Western Waves on 100.1 FM Gold.

Yes, listeners, My Life by Billy Joel actually is widely regarded as an anthem of independence and self-sufficiency. The lyrics tell us the story of an individual asserting autonomy, rejecting societal expectations, and choosing their own path. And the chorus, "I don't care what you say anymore, this is my life," emphasizes personal freedom and the right to make decisions without outside interference. A little bit of trivia about the popular track by Billy Joel, My Life. Today is 12th of October, listeners. And on this particular date, and the year was 1492, Christopher Columbus, his expedition makes a landfall on a Caribbean island he names San Salvador, likely Waiting Island, Bahamas. And the explorer believed that he has reached East Asia. It all happened, it all took place on 12th October 1492. But right now it's time for us to listen to Coco and They Need Miracles.

Yes, listeners, I Need a Miracle by Coco, the song, the track written by Rob Davis and Victor Imbres and first released by British singer Coco. For late tuners, this is 100.1 FM Golden, your Hookner's lovely show called Western Ways, where we bring you different genres of international music. And here comes Coldplay with one of the greatest hits, Coldplay and Chris Martin, Clocks.

0: A super duper song by the super duper Coldplay, and the track, the song was Clocks. Now the song Clocks explores the theme of love, loss and existential conflict. It reflects, it tells us tumultuous relationship where the narrator feels trapped and overwhelmed by time, questioning their role in the situation. A sense of urgency, a sense of helplessness with lines like I beg and plead, indicating a desperate struggle against a powerful force. And talking about clocks, the red electronic clock in front of me reads 35 minutes and 10 seconds past 7 o'clock. Right now, we are in the midst of this lovely show called Western Waves on 100.1 FM Gold. And today is 12th of October. Christ the Redeemer statue, one of the modern wonders of the world, got inaugurated, opened, standing 30 meters high, 98 feet, on top of Mount Corcovado, overlooking Rio de Janeiro, and it was built by engineer Heitor da Silva Costa. And the inauguration was done on this date, that's 12th of October, and the year was 1931. And here comes Afrojack with Spree Wilson, and I'm sure listeners, they're going to ignite the spark.
1: A little bit of misfit banter, a little bit of JoJo dancer, a little bit.

0: That was Nick Leonardis Dvandiwol, for your listening pleasure, professionally known as Afrojack, the Dutch DJ, record producer and remixer, and recognized as a leading figure in the world of electronic dance music. And he featured with Spree Wilson in the track called The Spark, and I'm sure listeners that ignited the spark in you people. This is 100.1 FM Gold, and you're hooked on this lovely show called Western Waves. Today is 12th of October. Eliud Kipchoge of Kenya, he became the first person to run a marathon in under 2 hours. And he achieved that feat in 1 hour 59 minutes and 40 seconds in Vienna, Austria. And it all happened and all took place on 12th of October, and the year was 2019. And here comes S Club 7 with one of the greatest hits.
1: S Club.
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Yes, listeners, that was British pop group S Club 7 for your listening pleasure. I'm sure, listeners, you people are grooving to the wonderful foot-tapping music on our program, Western Waves on 100.1 FM Golden. Here comes Joe South.

So, a couple of songs that go together, although they were written about 5 years apart, having to do with leaving the one that you love to go out and do the work that you do. The first song, I guess, is sort of how it all started for me.

Yes, listeners, the voice of the song of the evergreen John Denver. And it is on this particular date, that's 12th of October, that he left us. The year was 1997. He might not be there with us physically, but his songs, tracks, numbers will inspire musicians all over the world for ages.

0: Good evening. This is Akashvani. I am Sairam Mujtaba with the news at 9. The headlines. India reaffirms commitment to deepening economic cooperation with UK. Targets doubling bilateral trade by 2030. Centre urges states and union territories to ensure prominent display of rate lists by clinical establishments. Government to set up high-level committee to address sugarcane farmers' grievances in Maharashtra and Karnataka. Jantar Mantar in New Delhi no longer a protest site. Delhi police designates three new venues. American economists Robert E. Hall and Michael Woodford to get this year's Nobel Prize in Economics. An IMD forecasts a thunderstorm accompanied by lightning and gusty winds over Delhi, Haryana, Punjab and Chhattisgarh till tomorrow. And now the news in detail. Commerce and Industry Minister Piyush Goyal has called for doubling India-UK bilateral trade by 2030. Mr. Goyal said this while addressing the JETCO business plenary under the 16th session of the India-UK Joint Economic and Trade Committee, JETCO, in New Delhi today. The minister reaffirmed the country's commitment to deepening India-UK economic cooperation through sustained engagement, stronger institutional mechanisms, and enhanced collaboration. He said this will unlock new opportunities for businesses in both the countries.
1: We can create greater corridors of cooperation in fintech, insurance, cross-border payments, transition finance, trade finance. We should really be looking at both these centers becoming one connected pathway towards greater progress and prosperity. And finally, healthcare and consumer sectors, whether it is generic pharma on the Indian side or branded pharmaceutical innovative products on the UK side, our diagnostics, food processing and consumer goods, India's affordability and Britain's discovery together can become a force multiplier.
0: Commerce and Industry Minister also addressed the Delhi Dialogue 2026 in New Delhi today. Mr. Goyal emphasized that the country's youth must actively participate in India's development journey by bringing fresh perspectives, innovative ideas, and a strong sense of purpose to policy making.
2: All we have to do is to demonstrate the strength of 1.4 billion people. So you are an aging population, I'm a young population. My average age is below 30 years. For the next 30 years, I'll remain below 30. So from now until 2047, I will become a $30 trillion economy and the fastest growing large economy. I tell every minister, this is a paper, you put any growth rate you want and calculate your GDP in the next 22 years, up to 2047. Let's put the two numbers side by side and then realize There's no country in the world which will probably double their GDP.
0: Centre has urged all states and union territories to ensure the prominent display of rates charged for services and facilities offered by clinical establishments. The move aims to empower patients to make informed healthcare decisions, prevent billing-related disputes, and strengthen trust in healthcare services. Union Health Secretary Punya Salila Shrivastav has written a letter to the chief secretaries of all states and UTs in this regard. More from our correspondent.
3: In the letter, the Union Health Secretary has called for a review of compliance with applicable regulatory provisions and appropriate measures to ensure that information on healthcare service charges is clearly visible and easily accessible to patients and their attendants. The states have also been urged to facilitate transparent display of package rates for international patients visiting India on medical and Ayush visas. This would enable international patients to make informed choices, help minimize pricing and billing-related grievances and further strengthen India's position as a trusted destination for medical and Ayush care. The initiative also reinforces the central government's commitment to making healthcare delivery more transparent.

0: transparent, accountable and responsive to patients' needs. With Dipendra Kumar, Bhanu Pratap Singh, Akashwani News, Delhi.
1: The centre has announced to set up a high-level committee within a week to address the grievances of sugarcane farmers from Maharashtra and Karnataka. This was decided after Union Minister of Agriculture and Farmers' Welfare, Shivraj Singh Chauhan, and Union Minister of Consumer Affairs, Food and Public Distribution, Prahlad Joshi, held a meeting with delegations of sugarcane farmers from Karnataka and Maharashtra in New Delhi today. The meeting held a discussion on various issues concerning sugarcane farmers, including ground-level challenges, discrepancies in recovery figures reported by sugar mills, weighing procedures, wastage, laboratory testing and crop insurance. With the aim of providing immediate relief to farmers, Union Ministers Shivraj Singh Chauhan and Prahlad Joshi made a major announcement regarding the formation of a special high-level joint committee within a week. This committee will comprise representatives from the central government, state governments of Karnataka and Maharashtra, farmers' organizations and sugar mills, as well as subject matter expert scientists. The committee will meticulously examine every technical aspect related to the timing of sugarcane harvesting, scientific recovery parameters, modern laboratory testing systems and the accuracy of weighing. It will submit its recommendations to the government within a stipulated time frame. This is Akashwani giving you the news.
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1: Welcome back. Chief Justice of India, Justice Suryakant, has said that the doors of the Supreme Court are open to everyone and any petition from any common citizen or member of an elected body is welcome. He said that every Indian citizen has the right to approach the court and the court will hear their concerns and grant relief, whatever is due under the law. Justice Suryakant made the remarks while addressing the 33rd Foundation Day of NHRC in New Delhi. Responding to India Bloc's demand for a meeting, Justice Suryakant said he had received a letter yesterday requesting an appointment and had replied last night explaining why he was unable to meet them.
3: The doors of the Supreme Court are open to everyone. Any person, whether an ordinary citizen or a member of an elected body, has the right to approach us. Every citizen of India has this right. We will hear the grievances and address their concerns in accordance with the law and the legal framework. I received the letter yesterday and replied to it last night, and I have cited the reasons for expressing my inability to meet. I have maintained the confidentiality of the letter.
1: The BJP has accused the Congress of attacking constitutional institutions over the years, alleging that the party blames these institutions for its electoral defeats. Addressing a press conference at party headquarters in New Delhi today, Union Minister and senior BJP leader Shivraj Singh Chauhan alleged that the Congress is attempting to return to power by discrediting institutions rather than winning the support of the people. Delhi Police has designated three new venues for protests and demonstrations: Ramlila Ground, Burari Ground and CBD Ground in East Delhi. In an order, Delhi Police Commissioner Anurag Kumar announced that Jantar Mantar has been denotified as a designated protest site. The Union Home Ministry had constituted a committee to identify suitable alternative venues to ensure citizens' right to organize protests and demonstrations. This is Akashwani. 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
1: Prime Minister Narendra Modi has completed 25 years in public service, a journey defined by the mantra of Jan Seva Se Desh Seva and a relentless commitment that continues. Guided by this vision for Seva and Sushasan, the government has been ceaselessly working towards achieving the goal of a Vikasit Bharat by 2047. Through inclusive development and social empowerment, this dedication is transforming lives. Today, in our special series, we bring you an instance of how this vision has been translated into action through the FDI policy.
4: India's foreign direct investment policy has undergone major reforms over the past decade, with the government liberalizing sectoral rules to attract greater foreign investment into the country. The government has progressively liberalized FDI norms in key sectors.

0: Foreign investment up to 74% is permitted in defense and 100% in telecom, insurance and space sector. The country has received a record over $748 billion in FDI between 2014 and 2025. The number of source countries investing in India also rose from 89 to 112. Addressing the Rojgar Mela in New Delhi, Prime Minister Narendra Modi highlighted that today more than 100 countries are investing in India through FDI.
1: आज दुनिया के 100 से अधिक देश भारत में एफडीआई के जरिए निवेश कर रहे हैं। वर्ष 2014 से पहले के 10 वर्षों की तुलना में भारत में 2.5 गुना से अधिक एफडीआई आया है और ज्यादा विदेशी निवेश का अर्थ है भारत के 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
2: 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foreign investment. And third, we are pursuing deregulation, which is always going to make investment easier, whether it is domestic or foreign in origin.
0: The FDI policy reforms reflect India's efforts to create a more investor-friendly environment, simplified investment procedures, and to strengthen its position as a preferred global investment destination. With Dipendra, this is Anand Kumar for Akashvani News, Delhi.
3: Union Minister Gajendra Singh Shekhawat today inaugurated the BRICS Theatre Festival 2026 in New Delhi. The festival will be held till Wednesday. Speaking on the occasion, Mr. Shekhawat said, "At a time when the world is witnessing geopolitical tensions, conflicts and growing uncertainties, culture can play a vital role in fostering dialogue, building trust and promoting global harmony."
4: In a world increasingly divided by differences, how do we cultivate the understanding necessary for a shared and peaceful future? Political dialogue is indispensable. Economic cooperation is essential. Diplomacy remains the cornerstone of international relations. But there is another dimension of engagement that deserves our sustained attention, the dimension of culture. Culture enables societies to understand one another.
3: Talking exclusively to Akashvani News, Director of the National School of Drama, Chitranjan Tripathi said that the three-day festival will feature 10 theatre groups presenting 11 plays. Participating countries are India, Thailand, Indonesia, Russia, Vietnam, Iran, South Africa, Kazakhstan and Ethiopia. The 2026 Nobel Prize in Economics has been awarded to American economists Robert E. Hall and Michael Woodford for developing macroeconomic models that help policymakers stabilize economies during booms and recessions. The Royal Swedish Academy of Sciences said their work has strengthened the theoretical basis for fiscal and monetary policies and improved governments' and central banks' ability to respond to economic fluctuations. Benchmark domestic equity indices ended in negative zone today. Sensex declined 548 points to close at 71,925. Nifty dropped 157 points to settle at 22,363. The India Meteorological Department IMD forecast thunderstorm accompanied by lightning and gusty winds over Delhi, Haryana, Chandigarh, Punjab and Chhattisgarh till tomorrow. Similar weather conditions are expected over Tamil Nadu, Puducherry, Karaikal, Andhra Pradesh, Keralam and Mahe during the next 2 days. And now, before we end the bulletin, the headlines once again. India reaffirms commitment to deepening economic cooperation with UK. Targets doubling bilateral trade by 2030. Centre urges states and union territories to ensure prominent display of rate lists by clinical establishments. Government to set up high-level committee to address sugarcane farmers' grievances in Maharashtra and Karnataka. Jantar Mantar in New Delhi no longer a protest site. Delhi police designates 3 new venues. American economist Robert E. Hall and Michael Woodford to get this year's Nobel Prize in Economics. and IMD forecast.

forecast a thunderstorm accompanied by lightning and gusty winds over Delhi, Haryana, Punjab and Chhattisgarh till tomorrow. For details of these stories and more, log on to our website www.newsonair.gov.in and News on AIR app. That's all in the news at 9. Good night.

0: 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This is Akashvani. In the program Spotlight, now we bring you a special radio report on strengthening traditional and indigenous sports and cultural practices amongst BRICS countries. This program is being presented by Anubha Rohatgi and produced by Meghna Bose.
1: Today's program explores how BRICS countries are working to strengthen traditional and indigenous sports and cultural practices. Sports are more than competitions. They carry the stories, traditions, and cultural identities of communities across generations. From Mallakhamb and Kalarai Payat in India to Capoeira in Brazil, Wushu in China, and Sambo in Russia, traditional and indigenous sports reflect the diversity of human civilization. At a time when international sporting events often focus on records, rankings, and medals, traditional sports offer a different perspective. They bring communities together, preserve cultural heritage, and create opportunities for countries to learn from one another. With this objective, India has brought together BRICS nations to strengthen cooperation in traditional and indigenous sports, promote cultural exchange, and encourage people-to-people connections. The BRICS Traditional and Indigenous Sports Demonstration Games 2026 are being held today, 12th October, at the Veer Savarkar Sports Complex in Ahmedabad under India's BRICS chairship. The Ministry of Youth Affairs and Sports is organizing the one-day event in collaboration with the Government of Gujarat. The Union Minister for Youth Affairs and Sports, Dr. Mansukh Mandviya, inaugurated the games. The event has brought together India and 10 other participating BRICS nations: Belarus, Bolivia, Brazil, China, Ethiopia, Iran, Kazakhstan, Russia, South Africa, and the United Arab Emirates to demonstrate traditional sporting practices and share cultural knowledge. Designed as a non-competitive platform, the games focus on demonstration and the exchange of traditional sporting practices. The emphasis is not on winning medals, but on understanding the traditions, techniques, and values behind each sport. India's BRICS chairship theme, Building for Resilience, Innovation, Cooperation and Sustainability, provides a framework for cooperation across several sectors, including sports and cultural exchange. Traditional and indigenous games preserve local knowledge, encourage physical activity, and reflect the values and experiences of the communities in which they originated. The range of sports on display highlights the diversity of traditions across participating countries. India is showcasing Mallakhamb, Yogasana, and Kalaripayattu. Brazil is demonstrating capoeira along with the indigenous blowpipe game Zarabatana, the log race Corrida de Touras, and Brazilian para jiu-jitsu. China is presenting wushu, lion dance, and health qigong, while Russia is showcasing sambo and gorotki. South Africa has brought kagati and lintonga to the event. Other participating delegations are also demonstrating their distinctive sporting and cultural traditions. These include Belarus's Gorotki, Bolivia's Luca de Colitas, Tinku Rayuela Trompo, Kachinas and Carrera de Sacos, Ethiopia's Tegel Wrestling, Jena and Traditional Board Games, Iran's Zur Khane Haftsang and Ghane, Kazakhstan's Asiek Atu, Togi's Kulmalak and Kazakh Kuresi, and the United Arab Emirates' Al Tabah. Each of these practices has its own history and significance. Together, they illustrate how sport can serve as a living expression of cultural identity. For BRICS countries, the initiative offers an opportunity to develop a deeper understanding of one another's heritage. It also creates space for practitioners, trainers, and cultural representatives to interact directly, exchange techniques, and explore ways to keep traditional sports relevant for younger generations. India has placed traditional and indigenous sports at the center of its efforts to promote cultural exchange and cooperation under the BRICS framework. Let us now hear Union Minister for Youth Affairs and Sports, Dr. Mansukh Mandviya, on the importance of traditional sports and opportunities they offer for greater cooperation among BRICS nations.
2: India's indigenous sports offer the global community a unique blueprint for the future of athletic abilities. Blending ancient heritage with modern high performance. This tradition of excellence is showcased by Malcolm, a display of aerial gymnastics on a wooden pole, mastery of human biometrics is equally on display in Kalaripayattu, one of the world's oldest martial arts. We have already demonstrated the immense international scalability of chess traditional through kabaddi.
1: Dr. Mandviya has said that India is placing sport at the center of nation building by investing in future-ready sports infrastructure. He described a comprehensive 360-degree approach that includes grassroots participation, talent identification, coaching, sports science, infrastructure development, athlete welfare, and international exposure. He also highlighted an allocation of $3.76 billion for the Khelo India initiative, aimed at upgrading sports infrastructure across the country and training young athletes. According to the minister, India's ambition is not only to build world-class sporting infrastructure for today, but also to create a lasting sporting legacy for generations to come. India's traditional sporting heritage reflects a long-standing relationship between physical discipline, mental well-being, and cultural knowledge. Mallakhambh combines strength, balance, and agility through movements performed on a wooden pole or rope. Dr. Mandviya described it as a form of aerial gymnastics that demonstrates exceptional physical control while requiring minimal infrastructure. Kalaripayattu, one of the world's oldest martial arts, incorporates physical conditioning, coordinated movement, and martial techniques. Yogasana brings together posture, balance, flexibility, and controlled breathing. Kabaddi demonstrates how a traditional sport can grow from rural mud courts into an organized, commercially broadcast discipline without losing its cultural essence. It is also a medal sport at the Asian Games. Dr. Mandviya has said that India's traditional values of Vasudhaiva Kutumbakam, physical discipline, and holistic well-being align with the Olympic values of excellence, respect, and friendship. India is also bidding to host the 2036 Olympic Games in Ahmedabad, a city that is scheduled to host the 2029 World Police and Fire Games and the 2030 Commonwealth Games. Yoga in particular has gained international recognition as a practice associated with physical and mental well-being. Its emphasis on balance, breathing, and mindfulness has created opportunities for cultural exchange and dialogue on health across countries. The larger challenge, however, is to ensure that these practices remain accessible, are documented responsibly, and continue to be passed on to future generations. The BRICS Traditional and Indigenous Sports Demonstration Games 2026 are bringing together diverse sporting traditions at the Veer Savarkar Sports Complex in Ahmedabad. How are these traditions being showcased? And what does this gathering mean for cultural exchange and cooperation among BRICS nations? Our correspondent Aparna Desai Kund brings us this ground report from Ahmedabad.
3: Today marked a proud and historic moment for sports diplomacy as Ahmedabad welcomed delegations from across the globe for the celebration of shared heritage. At the Veer Savarkar Sports Complex in Ahmedabad, Union Minister for Youth Affairs and Sports Dr. Mansukh Mandaviya officially inaugurated BRICS Traditional and Indigenous Sports Demonstration Games 2026 held under India's BRICS chairship. The grand opening ceremony was graced by prominent leaders including Gujarat's Deputy Chief Minister Harsh Sanghvi, Union Minister of State for Youth Affairs and Sports, Raksha Kharse, and Gujarat's Minister of State for Sports, Dr. Jairam Gamit. Addressing the gathering, Union Minister Dr. Mansukh Mandaviya emphasized that India is actively building a sustainable sports ecosystem for the future. Designed deliberately as a non-competitive platform, these games focused heavily on demonstration, documentation, and exchange of unique sporting traditions, emphasizing cultural significance, practice

0: richness, interaction, and deep knowledge sharing rather than medals. Delegations from a diverse array of BRIC member and partner countries have gathered to showcase their indigenous practices. Ultimately, these games are serving as a unique bridge for celebrating rich sporting identities while fostering deep mutual understanding, cultural exchange, and enduring people-to-people ties across the countries.
1: One of the important considerations in strengthening traditional sports is ensuring that participation is not limited by gender, physical ability, geography, or economic circumstances. Women have long contributed to the preservation and practice of traditional games, martial arts, and physical disciplines. Creating greater opportunities for women and girls to participate, train, and represent their communities can help widen the reach of these sporting traditions. Similarly, para-athletes and persons with disabilities must have opportunities to participate in sporting activities wherever suitable adaptations can be made. Inclusive infrastructure, accessible training facilities, and appropriate coaching can help more people experience the benefits of sport. Efforts to make sports more accessible to women, para-athletes, and people from underserved communities can help broaden participation and make sporting activities more inclusive. India's approach focuses on creating opportunities for all, while ensuring that sport remains a means of empowerment and social inclusion. Let us hear from the Union Minister for Youth Affairs and Sports, Dr. Mansukh Mandviya, on the importance of making sports accessible to all sections of society.
2: We are equally committed to ensuring that sports is inclusive, accessible, and representative of all. Through dedicated initiatives for women athletes, para-athletes, and unserved communities, India is working to create equal opportunities across the sporting ecosystem.
1: Beyond showcasing traditional sports, the focus is also on preserving this heritage for future generations. India has proposed that BRICS nations create a repository of traditional and indigenous sports, documenting their history, rules, equipment, and field of play requirements. The proposal also includes knowledge exchange and periodic demonstration events to strengthen cooperation among participating countries. Let us now hear from the Union Minister for Youth Affairs and Sports, Dr. Mansukh Mandviya, on India's proposals to take this cooperation forward.
2: We should work towards creating a voluntary BRICS repository of traditional and indigenous sports, documenting their history, cultural significance, rules, equipment, and field of play requirement, suggest my colleague Deputy Chief Minister Harsh Sanghvi ji. Second, we should encourage exchange among participants and partnership in coaches, researchers, educational institutions, and cultural experts across BRICS countries. And third, we should explore the periodic demonstrations of traditional and indigenous sports at future BRICS sporting avenues.
1: At the same time, documentation must respect the communities that preserve these practices and acknowledge the contribution of traditional knowledge holders. Regular exchanges and demonstration events could offer practitioners opportunities to interact beyond a single gathering. They could also help young people discover sports from different countries and encourage educational and cultural institutions to engage with this heritage. Bilateral meetings planned on the sidelines of the games are expected to explore opportunities for strengthening sports cooperation and promoting traditional and indigenous games within the BRICS framework. In the longer term, cooperation through documentation, practitioner exchanges, and periodic demonstrations could help traditional sports gain greater visibility and encourage their continued practice among younger generations. The success of such an initiative will depend on the participation of communities, the support of institutions, and the willingness of countries to sustain the exchange of knowledge. Ultimately, traditional and indigenous sports demonstrate how different cultures can find common ground through physical activity, discipline, shared experiences, and mutual respect. The larger message is clear. Preserving traditional sports is not only about safeguarding the past. It is also about creating a more inclusive future in which cultural heritage, physical well-being, and international cooperation go hand in hand. With that, we conclude today's program on strengthening traditional and indigenous sports and cultural practices among BRICS.

0: countries. You were listening to a special radio report on strengthening traditional and indigenous sports and cultural practices amongst BRICS countries. This program was produced and presented by the News Services Division of Akashvani. 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
1: Spotlight.

This is Akashwani. The news read by Abhineet Shukla. Commerce and Industry Minister Piyush Goyal has called for doubling India-UK bilateral trade by 2030. Mr. Goyal said this while addressing the JETCO business plenary under the 16th session of the India-UK Joint Economic and Trade Committee, JETCO, in New Delhi today. The minister reaffirmed country's commitment to deepening India-UK economic cooperation through sustained engagement, stronger institutional mechanisms, and enhanced collaboration. He said this will unlock new opportunities.

0: opportunities for businesses in both countries.
1: We can create greater corridors of cooperation in fintech, insurance, cross-border payments, transition finance, trade finance. We should really be looking at both these centers becoming one connected pathway towards greater progress and prosperity. And finally, healthcare and consumer sectors, whether it is generic pharma on the Indian side or branded pharmaceutical innovative products on the UK side, our diagnostics, food processing and consumer goods, India's affordability and Britain's discovery together can become a force multiplier.
0: The Commerce and Industry Minister addressed the Delhi Dialogue 2026 in New Delhi today. Mr. Goyal emphasized that the country's youth must actively participate in India's development journey by bringing fresh perspectives, innovative ideas, and a strong sense of purpose to policy making. Centre has urged all states and union territories to ensure the prominent display of rates charged for services and facilities offered by clinical establishments. The move aims to empower patients to make informed healthcare decisions, prevent billing-related disputes and strengthen trust in healthcare services. Union Health Secretary Punya Salila Srivastav has written a letter to the chief secretaries of all states and UTs in this regard. The centre has announced to set up a high-level committee within a week to address the grievances of sugarcane farmers from Maharashtra and Karnataka. This was decided after Union Minister of Agriculture and Farmers Welfare Shivraj Singh Chauhan and the Union Minister of Consumer Affairs, Food and Public Distribution Prahlad Joshi held a meeting with delegations of sugarcane farmers from Karnataka and Maharashtra in New Delhi today. The meeting held discussion on various issues concerning sugarcane farmers, including ground-level challenges, discrepancies in recovery figures reported by sugar mills, weighing procedures, wastage, laboratory testing and crop insurance. This committee will comprise representatives from the central government, state governments of Karnataka and Maharashtra, farmers' organizations and sugar mills, as well as subject matter expert scientists. President Draupadi Murmu has appointed governors in six states. Om Prakash Mathur, who is the governor of Sikkim, will now be the new governor of Keralam. Rajendra Vishwanath Arlekar, the governor of Keralam, has now been appointed as the governor of Tamil Nadu. Braj Mohan Ram has been appointed as Governor of Odisha, while Dr. Sudha Yadav will be the Governor of Karnataka. Dr. Dhal Singh Bisen has been appointed as Governor of Uttarakhand, while Dushyant Gautam will be the Governor of Sikkim. Chief Justice of India, Justice Suryakant, has said that the doors of Supreme Court are open to everyone and any petition from any common citizen or member of an elected body is welcome. He said that every Indian citizen has the right to approach the court and the court will hear their concerns and grant relief whatever is due under the law. Justice Suryakant made the remarks while addressing the 33rd Foundation Day of NHRC in New Delhi. Responding to the INDIA bloc's demand for a meeting, Justice Suryakant said he had received a letter yesterday requesting an appointment and had replied last night explaining why he was unable to meet them. The Bharatiya Janata Party BJP has accused the Congress of attacking constitutional institutions over the years, alleging that the party blames these institutions for its electoral defeats. Addressing a press conference at party headquarters in New Delhi today, Union Minister and senior BJP leader Shivraj Singh Chauhan alleged that the Congress is attempting to return to power by discrediting institutions rather than winning the support of the people. The 2026 Nobel Prize in Economics has been awarded to American economists Robert E. Hall and Michael Woodford for developing macroeconomic models that help policymakers stabilize economies during booms and recessions. And that is the end of this news bulletin.
2: Gaane Kothay Golden Shomoy. আপনি শুনছেন 100.1 FM Gold. 100.1 FM Gold. FM Gold. রবি ঠাকুরের কথা আর গানে সাজানো হিয়ার মাঝে, হিয়ার মাঝে শুনছেন 100.1 FM Gold-এ হিয়ার মাঝে, হিয়ার মাঝে, হিয়ার মাঝে।

0: This is Akashvani, the news read by Abhineet Shukla. Commerce and Industry Minister Piyush Goyal has called for doubling India-UK bilateral trade by 2030. Mr. Goyal said this while addressing the JETCO business plenary under the 16th session of the India-UK Joint Economic and Trade Committee, JETCO, in New Delhi yesterday. The minister reaffirmed country's commitment to deepening India-UK economic cooperation through sustained engagement, stronger institutional mechanisms, and enhanced collaboration. He said, this will unlock new opportunities for businesses in both the countries.
1: We can create greater corridors of cooperation in fintech, insurance, cross-border payments, transition finance, trade finance. We should really be looking at both these centers becoming one connected pathway towards greater progress and prosperity. And finally, healthcare and consumer sectors, whether it is generic pharma on the Indian side or branded pharmaceutical innovative products on the UK side, our diagnostics, food processing and consumer goods, India's affordability and Britain

0: Newton's discovery together can become a force multiplier.
1: The Commerce and Industry Minister addressed the Delhi Dialogue 2026 in New Delhi yesterday. Mr. Goyal emphasized that the country's youth must actively participate in India's development journey by bringing fresh perspectives, innovative ideas, and a strong sense of purpose to policy making. Centre has urged all states and union territories to ensure the prominent display of rates charged for services and facilities offered by clinical establishments. The move aims to empower patients to make informed healthcare decisions, prevent billing-related disputes, and strengthen trust in healthcare services. Union Health Secretary Punya Salila Srivastav has written a letter to the chief secretaries of all states and UTs in this regard. The centre has announced to set up a high-level committee within a week to address the grievances of sugarcane farmers from Maharashtra and Karnataka. This was decided after Union Minister of Agriculture and Farmers Welfare Shivraj Singh Chauhan and the Union Minister of Consumer Affairs, Food and Public Distribution Prahlad Joshi held a meeting with delegations of sugarcane farmers from Karnataka and Maharashtra in New Delhi yesterday. The meeting held discussion on various issues concerning sugarcane farmers, including ground-level challenges, discrepancies in recovery figures reported by sugar mills, weighing procedures, wastage, laboratory testing, and crop insurance. This committee will comprise representatives from the central government, state governments of Karnataka and Maharashtra, farmers' organizations and sugar mills, as well as subject matter expert scientists. President Draupadi Murmu has appointed governors for six states. Mr. Om Prakash Mathur, who is currently serving as the governor of Sikkim, will be the new governor of Kerala. He will replace the current governor of Kerala, Mr. Rajendra Vishwanath Arlikar, who has been appointed as the governor of Tamil Nadu. Mr. Dushyant Gautam has been appointed as the new governor of Sikkim. Besides, the president has appointed Mr. Braj Mohan Ram as the governor of Odisha, Dr. Sudha Yadav as the governor of Karnataka, and Dr. Dhal Singh Bisen as the governor of Uttarakhand. Chief Justice of India, Justice Suryakant, has said that the doors of the Supreme Court are open to everyone and any petition from any common citizen or member of an elected body is welcome. He said that every Indian citizen has the right to approach the court and the court will hear their concerns and grant relief whatever is due under the law. Justice Suryakant made the remarks while addressing the 33rd Foundation Day of NHRC in New Delhi. Responding to the INDIA bloc's demand for a meeting, Justice Suryakant said he had received a letter on Sunday requesting an appointment and had replied the same day explaining why he was unable to meet them. The Bharatiya Janata Party BJP has accused the Congress of attacking constitutional institutions over the years, alleging that the party blames these institutions for its electoral defeats. Addressing a press conference at party headquarters in New Delhi yesterday, Union Minister and senior BJP leader Shivraj Singh Chauhan alleged that the Congress is attempting to return to power by discrediting institutions rather than winning the support of the people. And that is the end of this news bulletin.